must rise up tonight with a greater readiness. Let us stand with a greater determination, and let us move on in these powerful days, these days of challenge. Like anybody, I would like to live a long life. Longevity has its place, but I'm not concerned about that now. I just want to do God's will. And he's allowed me to go up to the mountain. And I've looked over. And I've seen the promised land. I may not get there with you. But I want you to know tonight that we as a people will get to the promised land. Tonight, I'm not worried about anything. I'm not fearing

light of the world. 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Neither do people light a lamp and put it under a bowl. Instead, they put it on its stand, and it gives light to everyone in the house. 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
2: While I was at university, I did the usual things that students do, and most nights we went out for a drink. But on this particular evening, I noticed with my friends a poster advertising a Christian evangelist, and we just thought, well, let's go along there for a laugh, just see what it's all about before we go onto the pub. But this man, when he spoke, he just talked about how real God was in his life. And by the time he'd finished, I just had this new sort of sense that God was real to this man and he wasn't to me. So, as a lot of evangelists do, he said at the end, if you want to pray and ask Jesus Christ to change your life, he'll do that. And I just thought, if this is true, then I want this. I just felt, I can't describe it, I just felt this amazing feeling that God touched me and that he did come into my heart, and I knew he was there and I knew he cared for me, and he's a lot more willing to come into our lives and to help us than we are to ask him. But if we sincerely ask him, then he comes, and it was as simple as that for me.
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2: Really, I believed in God and became a Christian when I was about 9 or 10 years old, and a teacher was telling us about him. I just sort of really had a desire to get to know more about God and the Christian religion. So I started going to Sunday school, and really I just went on and learnt gradually until I was in my late teens, and then I left. Eventually I returned after about 15 years and was going on okay. I was going to church and praying and had a lovely relationship with God. And then suddenly everything fell to pieces materially. Jobs went and we were left with actually no income whatsoever. And it was at that time when I really realised how important my faith was to me, because the truth is, and was for me, that God met every single one of my needs. I knew it was God meeting my needs because I prayed for him. In fact, sometimes I prayed that, well, just about every day I would say, please God help me through this day. And he always did. More often than not, just through people, through Christian people who would call and give us food and money sometimes, and just help us in very practical ways. So I knew that those prayers had been answered.
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0: if you haven't been here before, then you need to expect an encounter with God. An encounter with God.
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3: Do you know him? I don't mean about him. Not a word you've read in a book or a line you heard in a sermon. Have you experienced him? The relentless tenderness. The love that is never based on our performance. The love that knows no shadow of alteration or change. Have you allowed yourself to be loved in your brokenness? Right now, not after you get your act together, but now wounded, frightened, tilting toward despair. Come now, depressed, covered with shame, guilt, anxiety, fear. And Jesus, I'll meet you right where you live and love you as you are, not as you should be.
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2: 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You Make Me Brave. 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

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He's for you, not against you. 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

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It starts with standing up and taking one step and then a second step. And that might be just speaking out the name of Jesus tonight. You probably heard the phrase, the name of Jesus is higher than any other name, higher than any other power. 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

0: or you are tired and heavy laden, and I'll give you rest for your souls. 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
1: I didn't choose, I was chosen. Didn't discover, I was shown. When I was lost, I was called.

0: 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And the Bible says His perfect love casts out all fear.
1: I was chosen.
0: So knowing that you're chosen and embracing and receiving that perfect love from your Father,
1: I was called,
0: deals with all your fears.
1: That's why this soul still praising.

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Though 10,000 dark powers prowl around me, I won't be afraid.

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And the one life that you've got, don't waste it by hardening your heart to him. 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

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Whether it's the surrendering of your life to him, whether it's the surrendering of your fears, surrendering of your future. And if you're young, remember now your Creator in the days of your youth, before the difficult days come and the years draw near when you'll say, I have no pleasure in them. Remember now your Creator in the days of your youth. 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
1: This song is for all history makers.
0: Good night, God bless.

You know, most of our lives we try and run so fast and run so strong. 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And there's a song that history makers from the dawn of time and in the future will be singing. It's a song that the angels have been singing for centuries. This is a soundtrack for a generation.

0: music and life. This is Cross Rhythms.
1: My family circumstances were dire, to say the least, and my mum had severe depression. My dad died when I was just 13. My brother's severe schizophrenia, and my older brother was involved with the Loyalist paramilitaries. And when I was just a little boy, about 16, I played for a football club called Glentoran. And whilst I was training one night with Glentoran, I came along and I seen these young people. And there was this sort of tent that was erected. And I came along wondering what was going on that night. And you know, when I seen the young people, I thought to myself, boy, they have something that I don't have. And I wondered what it really was, and I came across a few guys, and they started to tell me about Jesus Christ and how he could change my life and give me a better life, a life with quality, as the Bible says. And I started to think to myself, well, you know, maybe Jesus is a life. I really thought about it for weeks and weeks, and I was wanting to become a Christian. So I wanted to tell my friend Joey that I was going to be a Christian, but I was afraid of what he was going to say to me. And it was 3 weeks later that this young football guy came to know the Lord in a real and impersonal way. I have that quality life, and it's never left me.
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1: I wasn't brought up to go to church or anything to do with God, really. But when I was 13, I was given a Gideon's New Testament at school. And I started to read it every night, but it didn't make sense to me. Really, when I got married at 18, I stopped reading it because I thought my husband would think I'm a religious maniac. I really loved him and he loved me, and the children started to come along. I used to think, is this all there is to life? I wonder if there is a God. Anyway, just one day I woke up and I just felt inside me free to go to church, and I didn't know where the church was or anything. I just asked the next door neighbour where the church was, and I listened intently to what the minister was saying, and I'd always thought to myself, if there is a God, he's got to come down and prove it to me. And I suddenly knew in that church that he'd done that when Jesus died on the cross. Jesus was God and he'd left heaven. He'd died for me, and my life went on from there. And even though I was only really like a simple believer in Jesus, I believe that God honoured that and the reading of the Bible, and he started to show me really who he was and who he is. And that's why I know that God is real.
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0: I want to be a grace gorilla, no longer a chameleon of karma. The time has come to stand out from the crowd. I want to give forgiveness a fighting chance of freeing me, to live in love and live it out loud. I want to drink deep of the foolishness of wisdom instead of swallowing the wisdom of fools, to find a source in the deeper mines of meaning. I want to search out the unsearchable, to invoke the invisible, to choose the truths the TV hypnotists aren't screening. No camouflage, no entourage, no smoothly fitting in. I want a faith that goes further than face value and a beauty that goes deeper than my skin. I want to be untouched by my possessions instead of being possessed by what I touch, to test the taste of having nothing to call mine, to hold consumption's cravings back, to be content with luck or lack, to live as well on water as on wine. I want to spend myself on those I think might need me, not spend all I think I need on myself. I want my heart to be willing to make house calls. Let those whose rope is at an end find in me a faithful friend. Let me be known as one who rebuilds broken walls. No camouflage, no entourage, no smoothly fitting in. I want a faith that goes further than face value and a beauty that goes deeper than my skin. I want to be centered outside the circle, to be chiseled from a different seam, to be seduced by another story and drawn into a deeper dream, to be anchored in an undiscovered ocean, to revolve around an unfamiliar sun, a boombox tuned to an alternate station, a bullet fired from a different gun. No camouflage, no entourage, no smoothly fitting in. I want a faith that goes further than face value and a beauty that goes deeper than my skin.
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2: From the Sky News Centre at 6. Over 900 people have died and tens of thousands more are still missing after the double earthquake that hit Venezuela on Wednesday. The country's interim leader, Delcy Rodriguez, says her administration is working tirelessly to rescue those still trapped in the rubble. Dan Pitta is a Venezuelan living in the UK. He says the country was already struggling.
3: You're going through a really hard situation right now, but on top of that, the electricity, the basic stuff, the water, the even to communicate, like it took me like almost 4 hours to get in contact with one of my families in another city. It's just, it adds more stress to the situation, which is really stressful.
2: The US has carried out a series of strikes on Iranian targets in retaliation for what they say was a deliberate attack by Iran on a cargo ship. It's the first time America's struck the country since the nations signed a framework peace deal. The DUP is commissioning an independent review over fresh allegations about the party's disgraced former leader, Geoffrey Donaldson. He's been convicted of 18 sex offences against two girls. The Home Secretary is setting out plans to speed up the introduction of new legal routes for refugees to come to the UK. Shabana Mahmood says her proposed changes will restore public confidence in the UK's asylum system. Political correspondent Rob Powell has more details.
4: It's basically being framed as a community sponsorship scheme where basically organisations can pitch to sponsor someone to come over to the UK, and then they're responsible for lots of elements of their integration into the UK and lots of practical elements.
2: Two Scottish projects are getting funding as part of an £85 million drive to improve weight loss support. The UK government says the schemes could reduce pressure on the NHS and improve long-term health. And Cape Verde has become the smallest country to ever earn a spot in the World Cup knockout round after a 0-0 result against Saudi Arabia. Ranked 64th, they finished second in Group H, which also included Spain and Uruguay. And that's the latest.
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voices. 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Lift your voices. There's a sound about to come out of this place tonight. Come on. Every woman, every mother, lift your voice. Come on. Breakthrough's happening.

0: of God.
1: So let's do first thing thought now. Before we get into the business of the day, here's some ancient wisdom. This is a proverb that warns about obtaining wealth unjustly and is an encouragement to be generous and compassionate with the wealth that we do have. Whoever increases wealth by taking interest or profit from the poor amasses it for another who will be kind to the poor. Put it this way, get as rich as you want through cheating and extortion, but eventually some friend of the poor is going to give it all back to them.
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Success has made a failure of our home. Over the last decades, Western culture has made values, integrity and commitment secondary to sensuality, personal opinion and personal profitability. Our self-interest and growing apathy are causing the disintegration of our families and our communities and our nations, as well as our own individual psyches.

We have largely lost the sense that people have a spiritual dimension, and now more and more we're losing sense of our social dimension. It's so easy to say you're too busy. We used to say you can't take it with you. Self taken to the point of self-obsession only leads to an isolated, self-destructive experience. This is John Smith.

0: 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In recent years, ancient routes have been revived and more people are walking them, as highlighted by the surprise hit BBC series Pilgrimage.
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0: My next guest says going on a pilgrimage is not only good for mental health, but spiritual growth and personal transformation. David Pott went on his first pilgrimage 30 years ago, and since then he's been instrumental in reviving Two Saints Way, which runs between Chester and Lichfield and goes right through the heart of Stoke-on-Trent, as well as reviving other pilgrimage routes in the northeast of England. We'll hear in a few minutes' time about his next project, which he's undertaking at the age of 80, but first I asked David to comment on the rising popularity of pilgrimage routes across the country.
1: Yes, well, I mean, pilgrimage is a very ancient practice, and in Europe, it probably reached its height around the early Middle Ages, and sort of up until the 16th century. So many, many people in Britain, for example, are going on pilgrimages to Rome or Santiago, Jerusalem even. And that pretty much stopped at the time of the Reformation. And the fascinating thing is that there's been this amazing revival of pilgrimage, sort of roughly in the last 30 years or so. And the numbers have shot up, people going to places like Santiago. And many pilgrimage routes have been created, or basically they're revived pilgrimage routes. So many have started now. There's over 200 in England now, whereas 30 years ago, there can't be more than, you know, 10 or so. So there is this rapid growth. And the question is why is that happening? A historian wrote that the people thought the golden age of pilgrimage was the 16th century, but no, it's the 21st century, it's this golden age of pilgrimage. And, you know, so people are very keen on pilgrimage, and the BBC series on pilgrimage has been very popular. And the question is why is that happening? Like, why is pilgrimage growing? And people often say that they encounter something of God and creation. You ask most people and they'll say, well, no, it's when I'm out in the countryside, et cetera, et cetera, that I experience something to do with God or the divine or spiritual things. And so I think that alongside the fact that our very frantic lifestyle these days, the pace of life, et cetera, makes pilgrimage an attractive thing for people to consider. And you know, pilgrimage historically has often been about healing, and it's still about healing today, because when you discover why people go on pilgrimage to Santiago, it's often my wife died and I need time to reflect, or my marriage is broken up, or you know, some kind of life crisis has very often happened, and people want to go and reflect, take time out. And so that is sort of, you know, a really interesting feature. So it's all part of this fascination and the growth in what some people call wellness tourism, although many pilgrims say, no, we're not a tourist.
0: Now, I know you've helped to revive at least one, possibly more, pilgrimage routes in our area, in our region, and I'm referring to Two Saints Way. Perhaps for anyone who isn't familiar, you know, are there many pilgrimage routes, you know, in Staffordshire, in the Midlands area?
1: Well, certainly the Two Saints Way runs from Chester via Nantwich, and then the centre of the Two Saints Way is Stoke, and then it carries on via Stafford and through to Lichfield. The Peak pilgrimage, so there's another one not far away, which I think just comes into Staffordshire. And there are various initiatives which perhaps haven't been sort of finalised exactly yet, but I know that people, I think from the Alroas direction, have been creating something of a pilgrimage towards Lichfield from there.
0: So with Two Saints Way in particular, what is the idea of that route, and why might someone go on that as a route of pilgrimage?
1: Well, I think that it's particularly interesting for those who do love history and want to connect with the history of the area. Basically, the two saints are Saint Chad of Lichfield and Saint Werburgha of Chester. And those two people were, if you like, the key figures in the evangelization and Christianization of the Midlands. Because really the Midlands was like the hard nut to crack. There were kind of two directions in which the gospel came to Britain. One was from Ireland via Iona to Lindisfarne. So that's sort of northern Celtic Christianity. And the other was the more Roman Christianity, which kicked off in Canterbury and gradually spread from the south to the north. But the Midlands was in the middle and was the sort of the pagan heart, which resisted for a long time. But Chad and Werburgh are the two key figures in the 7th century who were responsible, you know, quite significantly for changing that situation. So it's a great place for that. And for example, the discovery of the Staffordshire Hoard was really good for Two Saints Way. It kind of spurred things on. I think when I first floated it, people said, that's quite a good idea. And then once the Staffordshire Hoard came, they were saying, this is a very good idea. So yeah, I mean, I think it's, as with other pilgrimage routes, I think it's sort of ideal for sort of contemplation and thinking about your life and its direction.
0: We'll hear more from David in a few minutes' time. He'll be talking about his next project, fusing the ancient practice of pilgrimage with mental well-being at a time when increasing numbers of people are experiencing anxiety, loneliness, depression, burnout, and emotional distress. More in a few minutes.

0: Could walking a pilgrimage route help people struggling with mental ill health? A few moments ago, we heard David Pott talking about the rising popularity of walking pilgrimage routes in the UK and his role in reviving Two Saints Way in our area. To mark his 80th birthday, David's just completed a 138-mile walk along the North Wales Pilgrims Way, and he's raised thousands of pounds in doing so for Walks for Life, a new project to take people with mental health challenges on pilgrimage routes to help them find new hope and meaning. And I asked David to tell me more about Walks for Life.
1: Yeah, well, Walks for Life developed really partly out of the naming of some of the new pilgrimage routes that are developed in the Northeast. And specifically, there were four trails leading to Durham. And they were given the names the Way of Life, Love, Light and Learning. And the reason for the Way of Learning is because it comes from Jarrow, where the very famous scholar Bede lived. But the other three, Love, Life and Light, are because St. Cuthbert, whose shrine is in Durham Cathedral, he loved John's Gospel. And the Gospel of John, the main themes are love, life and light. Conveniently, they all begin with L. And, and I thought, those themes, it might be really, really good, you know, just develop them to think of. I mean, I was even thinking about, you know, people who have just got engaged, maybe they can walk on the Way of Love and think about what is love really all about. So it was like that initially. But then I realized, getting more and more aware of the mental health emergency, which is what I think you really have to call it. It's like, you know, climate emergency. I think the mental health emergency is really urgent. And so I thought, well, actually, there could be something relevant here. You know, perhaps those who are in the depths and the darkness of depression could walk on the Way of Light, and we could sort of perhaps provide meditation for people as they walk, if they're in depression, and to see if they can come out of depression walking on the Way of Light. Or those who have no meaning in life, or even perhaps been, you know, tempted towards taking their own lives, the Way of Life, death, life. You know, that would be appropriate. And so I started to gather a bunch of people together, sort of practitioners in different fields, NHS, leaders of charities with similar kind of aims and ideas, folk interested in pilgrimage, teachers, etc., artists, funny enough, about three artists. And so we formed this sort of, it's really basically a collective. And the name Walks for Life was originally to do with those four pilgrimage routes. But it's developed so that now we have four main emphases. So the first one is creation. And everybody says that being out in the outdoors is just critical for good mental health. And of course, a lot of people who are suffering in terms of mental health often stick inside, stick indoors, they feel stuck. And they often even draw the curtains, you know, perhaps they're just on the computer, etc., and they're feeling very depressed. So the outdoors is critical. And then the second C is community, that people need relationships and friendship, etc. Then the next one is creativity. And I think that basically we are made to be creative. After all, we are created by a creative God. And in terms of our self-worth and fulfillment, something in our lives which is creative is very important. Then the final C, of course, is creator, meaning God and meaning. Lots of people have said, who are not necessarily Christians, have said that the mental health crisis is a crisis of meaning, that people are lacking meaning. You know, and so obviously when we talk about creating, we're talking about much bigger picture of our place in the world and our place with God, and, you know, something much more expansive than a purpose in life which just revolves around me.
0: So that's David Pott talking a bit about the idea of Walks for Life and the belief that sometimes healing begins when somebody is willing to walk alongside us. and the vision to use ancient pilgrimage routes to help people struggling with their mental health challenges. Now, you can find out more about the project by going to the Go Health website, gohealth.org.uk/walksforlife, and four as in the number four. So that's gohealth.org.uk/walksforlife.

0: after establishing a grassroots community initiative just over 10 years ago, Amelia Bilson is moving on from Middleport Matters with an exciting new chapter ahead. Since 2015, Middleport Matters has grown to become a hub of activity and events, adding colour and life to the community. They've successfully brought in more than £2.3 million of funding and investment over the past decade, with a team of staff and volunteers delivering practical support, wellbeing activities, provision for young people, social activities, and community-led projects, now from four different venues. And Amelia's played a central role in all of this. In a few minutes' time, we'll hear her tell us about her next steps. But first of all, I went down to Middleport Matters Youth Hub, which is called The Block at Middleport Park, on what was Amelia's last day, and spoke to her about all that had been achieved so far. And I started off by asking her how she was feeling on her final day at Middleport Matters.
1: Oh my goodness, so many emotions. I am proud of what we've achieved. I'm also sad to, you know, leave, and I've got so many still dreams and ideas for what we want to do, and I've just got to lay them down and trust that the team can just do amazing things, and I know they will. But it is hard. It's hard to let go of something that you have given your whole life to. You know, this wasn't a job for me. This isn't a career. This is my home. And I don't just leave Middleport Matters. I leave the UK. So a lot of feelings today.
0: Yeah. Well, maybe let's just look back then. So going back 10 years or so, when this whole idea of Middleport Matters happened. So just briefly tell me, you know, how did it all start?
1: It all started when we moved to Middleport. And we moved here, we bought a lovely family home. But quite quickly, we were aware of the issues of the area. I'd found five syringes out the front of my house. And at the time, I'd had two very young children who were like one and two. So that's not the sort of thing you want to open your front door to. As well as that, there's fly tipping, there was arson all the time, there was dereliction everywhere. Like, it wasn't the happiest place to live, if I'm honest. And as I started talking to people and my neighbours, I realised that this used to be a really wonderful community, but there was this sort of failed regeneration plan, and it ended up in a kind of limbo where it was just waiting for somebody to fix the issue. And I just felt really passionately that I couldn't grow up, I couldn't let my kids grow up thinking it was okay to live like this. And I needed to do something about it, but I didn't know what to do about it. So I set up a Facebook group and I called it Middleport Matters. And I said, does anyone think Middleport matters? Because it doesn't feel like it right now. Like, does anyone care? Like, does anyone want to do anything? And lots of residents got in touch and said they did. I started knocking on front doors. I knocked on every person's house on my street multiple times. And I was just like, you live here, I live here. Can we do something? And that's how it all began. You know, enough people said, you know, yeah, you seem crazy enough that you actually might do something. Like, let's do something. And it's turned into what it is today.
0: Yeah. So fast forward to today, and there's over the last 10 years, there's been lots of different things happening, activities, groups, events. You've attracted, a very good amount of funding for all of this as well. So, yeah, just what's your snapshot in terms of looking back then on the last 10 years as to what's been achieved and some of the highlights?
1: It's really hard to summarise 10 years.
0: Yeah.
1: But obviously from those early days of, you know, just, it was my house. So for 4 years, I just volunteered from my home. That's where we had our board meetings. That's, you know, where all the litter pickers were kept. The first big moment, I think, was when we got our first community space, when we opened that after 4 years, when the National Lottery took a chance on us and gave us some funding. We could rent a place and we could employ staff. That was a huge milestone.
0: That was the one on Newcastle Street?
1: Yes, that was Newcastle Street. So we had that one for 5 years, but we now have four community spaces. So we have The Block, which is our youth hub. We have Harper House. We have our community hub at St Paul's Church. And then we also adopted the root and fruit community allotment. So we have four community spaces now. So that's a huge impact on the community, because those are like hyper local around the area. The biggest highlight for me is rebuilding the community. So I mentioned that when I moved here, it had been left in limbo. There'd been a lot of dereliction. The working men's club was demolished. The local church was demolished. The local school was demolished. anywhere where people and neighbours would have come together, there was just no opportunity. The park was unmaintained. What we've got now is a community that's connected again. We've got neighbours looking out for each other. We've got neighbours turning into friends. You know, we've got people who we've supported who are now supporting others. And that's community. And that's what Middleport Matters has brought back to Middleport. And that is the thing I'm most proud of.
0: In terms of the day-to-day activity of the charity at the moment, what kinds of things are taking place week to week?
1: Yeah, all sorts of things. So we do still have lots of social activities to keep people connected. So we have our Crafty Catcher, men's group. But we also now run a lot of support services. So, you know, we have warm work welcome spaces. We do drop-in support so we can give advice on, you know, money and budgeting and how to, you know, live a better life. We do exercise classes, we do lots of stuff with young people, obviously. We have our youth hub, but we also, at the allotment, we have our little roots, which is a bit like a forest school session for the under fives. And we've even recently started an intergenerational toddler group, where at the local retirement home, we have a toddler group as well. So we really try to do all different things to connect people together.
0: Yeah.
1: But we also do workshops. So we've been teaching people how to ride bicycles and how to fix bicycles. We've been teaching people how to use digital skills. All sorts of things. So, you know, anything from a family fun day to a social activity to skills and support. You know, we just try and be there to support the community and wherever it is they need
0: us. Okay, so Amelia is about to head off on an exciting new adventure with her family. We'll find out more about that in a few moments' time. And what's in store next for Middleport Matters?

0: have an inspiring guest on the programme, Amelia Bilson, who moved into Middleport just over 10 years ago with her young family and subsequently set up a grassroots community initiative to breathe new life into the community. What's grown and has been established since then is Middleport Matters, a charity bringing in more than £2 million of funding and investment over a decade, with a dedicated team of staff and volunteers delivering support, activities, events and projects from four different venues in Middleport. And Amelia has been at the heart of all that's been going on. Sadly for our area, she's moving on, but Amelia and her family are about to embark on an exciting new adventure. And I went down to Middleport to find out more from Amelia.
1: We are moving to serve with Mercy Ships. So for those that don't know, it is basically a charity. It's an international charity. They have two ships and they're basically floating hospitals. And they sail around sub-Saharan Africa, offering life-changing surgeries to those people who otherwise wouldn't be able to access it. I think it's something like 16.9 million people die per year just for lack of access to medical care, which is a huge amount of people, and most of those come from sub-Saharan Africa. So the charity's intention is to just, obviously they can't help everybody, but you know, we can help thousands of people every year, give them their life back, their control back, you know, whether it's removing a tumour or it's reconstructing their legs so they can walk again, or it's dentistry work. These are things that they just otherwise couldn't access. And they also do incredible work training local Africans as well. So there's about 300 Africans every day volunteer on the ship to work alongside other people, learn the skills, the trade, and they can go back to their jobs in Africa and improve healthcare for years to come. So it's really an exciting charity to be part of.
0: What kinds of things will you and your husband be doing?
1: Yes, so my husband is a qualified counsellor, a therapist. Counsellor, just got to clarify. And so he's going to be a counsellor on board the ship for the crew. You can understand that volunteering on the ship, you're going to experience a completely different culture, completely different lifestyle. Your actual work could be quite traumatic. You know, not everything works out in hospitals. And so they need somebody to speak to. They could be from all sorts of countries across the world. They're going to be crammed into little cabins, living with people every day. And some of the work is going to be traumatic for them. You know, they might work on a child and it might not work out, you know, and that's what happens sometimes in hospitals. And they've got to process that and deal with it. So my husband's role is to support people so that they can thrive while they're there. They're not, you know, just living, they're actually thriving while serving on board the ship. So he's really excited to be that role. If you're wanting to know what I'm going to be doing, I actually don't know. And that is in itself is new for me because I'm highly organised and like to plan. But this is actually quite liberating for me. So Mercy Ships are really passionate about families. And as we have three children, my priority is to be mum, which I'm really looking forward to because I have missed out on lots of time with my children whilst, you know, working so hard with Middleport Matters. So predominantly my focus will be to ensure our children are settled. But once they're settled and they're in school full time, then I will be able to work. But that gets organised once I get there. So, you know, I'm sure they'll keep me busy. I've got lots of transferable skills, so I don't doubt that. But yeah, the main focus is really on my husband's role and us as a family.
0: I don't think we've probably got time to go into the whole story of this, but this has been a decision, a journey of faith in what you're doing here. Can you kind of just sum it up in a minute or two?
1: Yeah, 100%. I don't think anyone would give up their whole life, you know, not just their jobs, not just their home. You know, we're giving up our friends, our family, our church, our community. I don't think anyone would do that for no reason. And we believe God wants us to do this. And we wouldn't be doing it if we didn't believe that. He did tell me 18 months ago that in 18 months' time, you'll have a new adventure. And it is exactly 18 months later that we're going on this adventure. I trust God implicitly. My life, if I look back, I can see God is weaving my whole life into this tapestry of life amongst other people. And so I trust him. I know that he knows what the next 2 years plus is going to look like. We just want to follow him. And if that means giving up everything to do so, then that's what we have to do.
0: It's an amazing story. If we get a chance to speak to you at some point in the future further down the line, it would be quite interesting to go back on that. But you've been planning for 18 months to move on. So, mm-hmm. So what happens next for Middleport Matters?
1: Yeah, so my colleague Melanie Smith, She's going to be acting executive director. And I'm really excited for her for this opportunity. She has so many skills. She's been with us for a couple of years now. Her role was Grants and Development Officer. So she's worked very closely with me over the last 2 years. She's been shaping strategies, fundraising together. So she's very well placed to take the organisation on into the future. And I know she's going to have loads of new ideas. And I'm really excited for the whole team. We've got an incredible team and also our trustees. We've got some brilliant trustees with lots of skills as well. So I have no doubt that the best days for Middleport Matters are still ahead.
0: And on that note, we'll finish. Thank you so much and all the very best with your move to Mercy Ships and to Africa.
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1: Nothing like a good run at the coast, but I better head back. 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

And the latest song from Divine Vibes on the Cross Rhythms Radio playlist is this song, Overcome. So the project is from a man called Simon Witwer, who's based in Zurich in Switzerland, and he blends timeless truths with dance music. I'm going to be playing a couple of songs that he's released recently. So you'll hear Seek Me and Find Me in a moment. But first of all, here's Divine Vibes with Light Has Come.

0: That's Seek Me and Find Me, the Rookers remix, and it's by Divine Vibes. Before that, you heard Light Has Come, two songs back to back from Divine Vibes, a dance music project coming out of Switzerland. And you can check out more of the Divine Vibes music, stream and download it in all the usual places.
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2: An article in Clio magazine concerning the beauty secrets of supermodels, which includes avoiding red meat, chicken and fried foods, keeping out of the way of any sunlight, dyeing your eyelashes and bleaching your eyebrows, also warns that the wrong type of fringe can ruin your life. Clinical psychologist Brenda Dovia notes our culture's obsession with external appearance. She writes, "We try to make our bodies attractive on the outside in the same way we do with products. Ultimately, we need to have an inner sense of who we are so that we can enjoy relationships and our own selves. The old book says, men look on the outward appearance, God looks on the heart. We should do the same."

0: This is Cross Rhythms.
1: Newcastle-under-Lyme Borough Council's new Reform UK administration says scrapping a council commitment to be carbon neutral by 2030 has already identified savings for taxpayers of more than £2 million. The local authority had previously planned to replace waste collection lorries with electric models. That plan has now been cancelled. Council leader Jonathan Gullis said residents cared about their bins being collected and council tax being spent properly, not on costly electric bin lorries bought to satisfy a political agenda. The council will instead replace lorries when they need renewing with non-electric vehicles with the latest emission standards. It comes as the Borough Council's new administration is scrapping the council's net zero agenda and bringing a motion to full council to reverse a decision made in 2019 in which a climate emergency was declared. If that motion is passed by the full council, all spending associated with the programme will be reviewed, and officers are currently being asked to assess what money has already been spent, what commitments the council is contractually or legally bound to deliver, and what funding remains uncommitted.
0: Music and life. This is Cross Rhythms.
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0: So let's do first thing thought now. Before we get into the business of the day, here's some ancient wisdom. This is a proverb that warns about obtaining wealth unjustly and is an encouragement to be generous and compassionate with the wealth that we do have. Whoever increases wealth by taking interest or profit from the poor amasses it for another who will be kind to the poor. Put it this way, get as rich as you want through cheating and extortion, but eventually some friend of the poor is going to give it all back to them.
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1: The new head of Staffordshire's Fire Service said he was hoping to be able to save more lives than ever before. Glyn Lusney started his new role as Chief Fire Officer of Staffordshire Fire and Rescue Service recently. Glyn spent his whole career in the service, starting as a trainee firefighter 33 years ago, with his first posting at Newcastle Fire Station. Over the following two decades, he progressed through the ranks, working at stations across the county as well as in teams in the service's headquarters, and he's been the Deputy Chief Fire Officer for the last 5 years. Glyn has also held national roles, including the National Fire Chiefs Council lead on smoke detection. He told the BBC one of his first priorities as Chief Fire Officer was a focus on road safety. The service responds to major collisions, but Glyn says he wanted to see them get more involved in preventative work.
2: We've got the framework in place with multi-agency partners around road safety, but the statistics tell me that we've still got a problem here in Stoke and Staffordshire. They're going the wrong way and more people are being killed and seriously injured on the roads. And I think we can play a stronger part in education, prevention, or engineering different solutions around the highways and the road network.
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0: DJ and music producer Topher Jones, better known as Rave Jesus, presents his debut album, I Met God on the Dance Floor. It's a 77-minute mix of uplifting beats and sanctified bangers. Including the Cross Rhythms radio hit, He's on the Move. You will also find remixes of hits by Martin Smith and Brandon Lake, and guest vocals from Gracie Binion. I Met God on the Dance Floor. From Rave Jesus. Out now.
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1: The man who's tasked with driving a hydrogen-powered JCB car in a world land speed record attempt this summer is pleased with the latest results.
2: Absolutely brilliant afternoon. That was a really, really good run. Every single run we are turning the wick up a little bit on the engines, accelerating the car a little bit harder. That's the first time the vehicle has pulled away cleanly from this massive great V8 Discovery that we've got pushing the car. Actually, we left it for dust. It's now starting to sound, feel and look like a race car. Got it up to just shy of 180 miles an hour and then testing the brakes and the parachutes to slow it down exactly where we wanted at the end of the track.
1: Well, Andy Green, OBE, was speaking to the media during tests in Cambridgeshire recently. The former RAF wing commander was at the wheel of JCB's Diesel Max car, which set a diesel land speed record of just over 350 miles per hour 20 years ago. Andy thinks there's no reason why JCB's Hydromax vehicle can't go faster, benefiting from two decades of technological advances. Well, Andy and the JCB team are set to take part in a planned record attempt in the US in August.

0: seeking sense in a world of noise. This is Cross Rhythms.
1: Nothing like a good run at the coast, but I better head back. I think there's a shortcut across that rock. Okay, don't panic, float to live. Head back, breathe and relax.
2: Coast Guard.
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1: Urea. Floating saved my life.
4: In an emergency at the coast, call 999 and ask for the Coast Guard and please respect the water.
5: The annual Stoke-on-Trent Civic Prayer Breakfast is always a great occasion, bringing together people from all spheres of city life. 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

0: Now, the ancient practice of pilgrimage largely came to an end in Britain in the 16th century, but now more and more people are going on pilgrimages again. In recent years, ancient routes have been revived and more people are walking them, as highlighted by the surprise hit BBC series Pilgrimage.
1: I believe the power of prayer.
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0: My next guest says going on a pilgrimage is not only good for mental health, but spiritual growth and personal transformation. David Pott went on his first pilgrimage 30 years ago, and since then he's been instrumental in reviving Two Saints Way, which runs between Chester and Lichfield and goes right through the heart of Stoke-on-Trent, as well as reviving other pilgrimage routes in the northeast of England. We'll hear in a few minutes' time about his next project, which he's undertaking at the age of 80, but first I asked David to comment on the rising popularity of pilgrimage routes across the country.
9: Yes, well, I mean, pilgrimage is a very ancient practice, and in Europe, it probably reached its height around the early Middle Ages, and sort of up until the 16th century. So many people in Britain, for example, are going on pilgrimages to Rome or Santiago, Jerusalem even. And that pretty much stopped at the time of the Reformation. And the fascinating thing is that there's been this amazing revival of pilgrimage, sort of roughly in the last 30 years or so. And the numbers have shot up, people going to places like Santiago. And many pilgrimage routes have been created, or basically they're revived pilgrimage routes. So many have started now. There's over 200 in England now, whereas 30 years ago, there can't be more than, you know, 10 or so. So there is this rapid growth. And the question is why is that happening? A historian wrote that the people thought the golden age of pilgrimage was the 16th century, but no, it's the 21st century. It's this golden age of pilgrimage. And, you know, so people are very keen on pilgrimage, and the BBC series on pilgrimage has been very popular. And the question is why is that happening? Like, why is pilgrimage growing? And people often say that they encounter something of God and creation. You ask most people and they'll say, well, no, it's when I'm out in the countryside, et cetera, that I experience something to do with God or the divine or spiritual things. And so I think that alongside the fact that our very frantic lifestyle these days, the pace of life, etc., makes pilgrimage an attractive thing for people to consider. And pilgrimage historically has often been about healing, and it's still about healing today, because when you discover why people go on pilgrimage to Santiago, it's often my wife died and I need time to reflect, or my marriage is broken up, or some kind of life crisis has very often happened, and people want to go and reflect, take time out. And so that is sort of, you know, a really interesting feature. So it's all part of this fascination and the growth in what some people call wellness tourism, although many pilgrims say, no, we're not a tourist.
0: Now, I know you've helped to revive at least one, possibly more, pilgrimage routes in our area, in our region, and I'm referring to Two Saints Way. Perhaps for anyone who isn't familiar, you know, are there many pilgrimage routes, you know, in Staffordshire, in the Midlands area?
9: Well, certainly the Two Saints Way runs from Chester via Nantwich, and then the centre of the Two Saints Way is Stoke, and then it carries on via Stafford through to Lichfield. The Peak Pilgrimage, so there's another one not far away, which I think just comes into Staffordshire. And there are various initiatives which perhaps haven't been sort of finalised exactly yet, but I know that people, I think from the Alois direction, have been creating something of a pilgrimage towards Lichfield from there.
0: So with Two Saints Way in particular, what is the idea of that route, and why might someone go on that as a route of pilgrimage?
9: Well, I think that it's particularly interesting for those who do love history and want to connect with the history of the area. Basically, the two saints are Saint Chad of Lichfield and Saint Werburgha of Chester. And those two people were, if you like, the key figures in the evangelization and Christianization of the Midlands. Because really the Midlands was like the hard nut to crack. There were kind of two directions in which the gospel came to Britain. One was from Ireland via Iona to Lindisfarne, so that sort of northern Celtic Christianity, and the other was the more Roman Christianity, which kicked off in Canterbury and gradually spread from the south to the north. But the Midlands was in the middle and was the sort of the pagan heart which resisted for a long time. But Chad and Werburgha are the two key figures in the 7th century who were responsible, you know, quite significantly for changing that situation. So it's a great place for that. And for example, the discovery of the Staffordshire Hoard was really good for Two Saints Way. It kind of spurred things on. I think when I first floated it, people said, it's quite a good idea. And then once the Staffordshire Hoard came, they were saying, this is a very good idea. So yeah, I mean, I think it's, as with other pilgrimage routes, I think it's sort of ideal for sort of contemplation and thinking about your life and its direction.
0: We'll hear more from David in a few minutes' time. He'll be talking about his next project, fusing the ancient practice of pilgrimage with mental well-being at a time when increasing numbers of people are experiencing anxiety, loneliness, depression, burnout, and emotional distress. More in a few minutes.

0: Could walking a pilgrimage route help people struggling with mental ill health? A few moments ago, we heard David Pott talking about the rising popularity of walking pilgrimage routes in the UK and his role in reviving Two Saints Way in our area. To mark his 80th birthday, David's just completed a 138-mile walk along the North Wales Pilgrims Way, and he's raised thousands of pounds in doing so for Walks for Life, a new project to take people with mental health challenges on pilgrimage routes to help them find new hope and meaning. And I asked David to tell me more about Walks for Life.
1: Yeah, well, Walks for Life developed really partly out of the naming of some of the new pilgrimage routes that are developed in the Northeast. And specifically, there were four trails leading to Durham. And they were given the names the Way of Life, Love, Light and Learning. And the reason for the Way of Learning is because it comes from Jarrow, where the very famous scholar Bede lived. But the other three, Love, Life and Light, are because St. Cuthbert, whose shrine is in Durham Cathedral, he loved John's Gospel. And the Gospel of John, the main themes are love, life and light. Conveniently, they all begin with L. And, and I thought, those themes, it might be really, really good, you know, just development to think of. I mean, I was even thinking about, you know, people who've just got engaged, maybe they can walk on the Way of Love and think about what is love really all about. So it was like that initially, but then I realized, getting more and more aware of the mental health emergency, which is what I think you really have to call it. It's like, you know, climate emergency. I think the mental health emergency is really urgent. And so I thought, well, actually, there could be something relevant here. You know, perhaps those who are in the depths and the darkness of depression could walk on the Way of Light, and we could sort of perhaps provide meditation for people as they walk, if they're in depression, and to see if they can come out of depression walking on the Way of Light. Or those who have no meaning in life, or even perhaps been, you know, tempted towards taking their own lives, the Way of Life, death, life. You know, that would be appropriate. And so I started to gather a bunch of people together, sort of practitioners in different fields, NHS, leaders of charities with similar kind of aims and ideas, folk interested in pilgrimage, teachers, etc., artists, funny enough, about three artists. And so we formed this sort of, it's really basically a collective. And the name Walks for Life was originally to do with those four pilgrimage routes. But it's developed so that now we have four main emphases. So the first one is creation. And everybody says that being out in the outdoors is just critical for good mental health. And of course, a lot of people who are suffering in terms of mental health often stick inside, stick indoors, they feel stuck. And they often even draw the curtains, you know, perhaps they're just on the computer, etc., and they're feeling very depressed. So the outdoors is critical. And then the second C is community, that people need relationships and friendship, etc. Then the next one is creativity. And I think that basically we are made to be creative. After all, we are created by a creative God. And in terms of our self-worth and fulfillment, something in our lives which is creative is very important. Then the final C, of course, is creator, meaning God and meaning. Lots of people have said, who are not necessarily Christians, have said that the mental health crisis is a crisis of meaning, that people are lacking meaning. You know, and so obviously when we talk about creating, we're talking about a much bigger picture of our place in the world and our place with God, and, you know, something much more expansive than a purpose in life which just revolves around me.
0: So that's David Pott talking a bit about the idea of Walks for Life and the belief that sometimes healing begins when somebody is willing to walk alongside us. and the vision to use ancient pilgrimage routes to help people struggling with their mental health challenges. Now, you can find out more about the project by going to the Go Health website, gohealth.org.uk/walksforlife, and four as in the number four. So that's gohealth.org.uk/walksforlife.
2: From the Potters to the Valiant, we know the score. This is Cross Rhythm City.

0: after establishing a grassroots community initiative just over 10 years ago, Amelia Bilson is moving on from Middleport Matters with an exciting new chapter ahead. Since 2015, Middleport Matters has grown to become a hub of activity and events, adding colour and life to the community. They've successfully brought in more than £2.3 million of funding and investment over the past decade, with a team of staff and volunteers delivering practical support, wellbeing activities, provision for young people, social activities, and community-led projects, now from four different venues. And Amelia's played a central role in all of this. In a few minutes' time, we'll hear her tell us about her next steps. But first of all, I went down to Middleport Matters Youth Hub, which is called The Block at Middleport Park, on what was Amelia's last day, and spoke to her about all that had been achieved so far. And I started off by asking her how she was feeling on her final day at Middleport Matters.
1: Oh my goodness, so many emotions. I am proud of what we've achieved. I'm also sad to, you know, leave, and I've got so many still dreams and ideas for what we want to do, and I've just got to lay them down and trust that the team can just do amazing things, and I know they will. But it is hard. It's hard to let go of something that you have given your whole life to. You know, this wasn't a job for me. This isn't a career. This is my home. And I don't just leave Middleport Matters. I leave the UK. So a lot of feelings today.
0: Yeah. Well, maybe let's just look back then. So going back 10 years or so, when this whole idea of Middleport Matters happened. So just briefly tell me, you know, how did it all start?
1: It all started when we moved to Middleport. And we moved here, we bought a lovely family home. But quite quickly, we were aware of the issues of the area. I'd found five syringes out the front of my house. And at the time, I'd had two very young children who were like one and two. So that's not the sort of thing you want to open your front door to. As well as that, there's fly tipping, there was arson all the time, there was dereliction everywhere. Like, it wasn't the happiest place to live, if I'm honest. And as I started talking to people and my neighbours, I realised that this used to be a really wonderful community, but there was this sort of failed regeneration plan, and it ended up in a kind of limbo where it was just waiting for somebody to fix the issue. And I just felt really passionately that I couldn't grow up, I couldn't let my kids grow up thinking it was okay to live like this. And I needed to do something about it, but I didn't know what to do about it. So I set up a Facebook group and I called it Middleport Matters. And I said, does anyone think Middleport matters? Because it doesn't feel like it right now. Like, does anyone care? Like, does anyone want to do anything? And lots of residents got in touch and said they did. I started knocking on front doors. I knocked on every person's house on my street multiple times. And I was just like, you live here, I live here. Can we do something? And that's how it all began. You know, enough people said, you know, yeah, you seem crazy enough that you actually might do something. Like, let's do something. And it's turned into what it is today.
0: Yeah. So fast forward to today, and there's you know, over the last 10 years, there's been lots of different things happening, activities, groups, events. You've attracted, you know, a very good amount of funding for all of this as well. So, yeah, just what's your snapshot in terms of looking back then on the last 10 years as to what's been achieved and some of the highlights?
1: It's really hard to summarise 10 years.
0: Yeah.
1: But obviously from those early days of, you know, just, it was my house. So for 4 years, I just volunteered from my home. That's where we had our board meetings. That's, you know, where all the litter pickers were kept. The first big moment, I think, was when we got our first community space, when we opened that after 4 years, when the National Lottery took a chance on us and gave us some funding. We could rent a place and we could employ staff. That was a huge milestone.
0: Now that was the one on Newcastle Street?
1: Yes, that was Newcastle Street. So we had that one for 5 years, but we now have four community spaces. So we have The Block, which is our youth hub. We have Harper House. We have our community hub at St Paul's Church. And then we also adopted the Root and Fruit Community Allotment. So we have four community spaces now. So that's a huge impact on the community, because those are like hyper local around the area. The biggest highlight for me is rebuilding the community. So I mentioned that when I moved here, it had been left in limbo. There'd been a lot of dereliction. The working men's club was demolished. The local church was demolished. The local school was demolished. anywhere where people and neighbours would have come together, there was just no opportunity. The park was unmaintained. What we've got now is a community that's connected again. We've got neighbours looking out for each other. We've got neighbours turning into friends. You know, we've got people who we've supported who are now supporting others. And that's community. And that's what Middleport Matters has brought back to Middleport. And that is the thing I'm most proud of.
0: In terms of the day-to-day activity of the charity at the moment, what kinds of things are taking place week to week?
1: Yeah, all sorts of things. So we do still have lots of social activities to keep people connected. So we have our Crafty Catcher, men's group, but we also now run a lot of support services. So, you know, we have warm work welcome spaces, we do drop-in support, so we can give advice on, you know, money and budgeting and how to, you know, live a better life. We do exercise classes, we do lots of stuff with young people, obviously. We have our youth hub, but we also, at the allotment, we have our little roots, which is a bit like a forest school session for the under fives. And we've even recently started an intergenerational toddler group, where at the local retirement home, we have a toddler group as well. So we really try to do all different things to connect people together.
0: Yeah.
1: But we also do workshops. So we've been teaching people how to ride bicycles and how to fix bicycles. We've been teaching people how to use digital skills. All sorts of things. So, you know, anything from a family fun day to a social activity to skills and support. You know, we just try and be there to support the community and wherever it is they need
0: us. Okay, so Amelia is about to head off on an exciting new adventure with her family. We'll find out more about that in a few moments' time. And what's in store next for Middleport Matters?

0: Arthur.
1: I have an inspiring guest on the programme, Amelia Bilson, who moved into Middleport just over 10 years ago with her young family and subsequently set up a grassroots community initiative to breathe new life into the community. What's grown and has been established since then is Middleport Matters, a charity bringing in more than £2 million of funding and investment over a decade, with a dedicated team of staff and volunteers delivering support, activities, events and projects from four different venues in Middleport. And Amelia has been at the heart of all that's been going on. Sadly for our area, she's moving on, but Amelia and her family are about to embark on an exciting new adventure. And I went down to Middleport to find out more from Amelia.
2: We are moving to serve with Mercy Ships. So for those that don't know, it is basically a charity, it's an international charity. They have two ships and they're basically floating hospitals, and they sail around sub-Saharan Africa offering life-changing surgeries to those people who otherwise wouldn't be able to access it. Something around, I think it's something like 16.9 million people die per year just for lack of access to medical care, which is a huge amount of people, and most of those come from sub-Saharan Africa. So the charity's intention is to just, obviously they can't help everybody, but you know, we can help thousands of people every year, give them their life back, their control back, you know, whether it's removing a tumour or it's reconstructing their legs so they can walk again, or it's dentistry work. You know, these are things that they just otherwise couldn't access. And they also do incredible work training local Africans as well. So there's about 300 Africans every day volunteer on the ship to work alongside other people, learn the skills, the trade, and they can go back to their jobs in Africa and improve healthcare for years to come. So it's really an exciting charity to be part of.
1: What kinds of things will you and your husband be doing?
2: Yes, so my husband is a qualified counsellor, therapist, counsellor, just got to clarify. And so he's going to be a counsellor on board the ship for the crew. You can understand that volunteering on the ship, you're going to experience a completely different culture, completely different lifestyle. Your actual work could be quite traumatic. You know, not everything works out in hospitals. And so they need somebody to speak to. They could be from all sorts of countries across the world. They're going to be crammed into little cabins, living with people every day. And some of the work is going to be traumatic for them. You know, they might work on a child and it might not work out, you know, and that's what happens sometimes in hospitals. And they've got to process that and deal with it. So my husband's role is to support people so that they can thrive while they're there. They're not, you know, just living, they're actually thriving while serving on board the ship. So he's really excited to be that role. If you're wanting to know what I'm going to be doing, I actually don't know. And that is in itself is new for me, because I'm highly organised and like to plan. But this is actually quite liberating for me. So Mercy Ships are really passionate about families. And as we have three children, my priority is to be mum, which I'm really looking forward to, because I have missed out on lots of time with my children whilst, you know, working so hard with Middleport Matters. So predominantly my focus will be to ensure our children are settled. But once they're settled and they're in school full time, then I will be able to work. But that gets organised once I get there. So, you know, I'm sure they'll keep me busy. I've got lots of transferable skills, so I don't doubt that. But yeah, the main focus is really on my husband's role and us as a family.
1: I don't think we've probably got time to go into the whole story of this, but this has been a decision, a journey of faith in what you're doing here. Can you kind of just sum it up in a minute or two?
2: Yeah, 100%. I don't think anyone would give up their whole life, you know, not just their jobs, not just their home. You know, we're giving up our friends, our family, our church, our community. I don't think anyone would do that for no reason. And we believe God wants us to do this, and we wouldn't be doing it if we didn't believe that. He did tell me 18 months ago that in 18 months' time, you'll have a new adventure. And it is exactly 18 months later that we're going on this adventure. I trust God implicitly. My life, if I look back, I can see God is weaving my whole life into this tapestry of life amongst other people. And so I trust him. I know that he knows what the next 2 years plus is going to look like. We just want to follow him. And if that means giving up everything to do so, then that's what we have to do.
1: It's an amazing story. If we get a chance to speak to you at some point in the future, further down the line, it would be quite interesting to go back on that. But you've been planning for 18 months to move on. So what happens next for Middleport Matters?
2: Yeah, so my colleague Melanie Smith, she's going to be acting executive director. And I'm really excited for her for this opportunity. She has so many skills. She's been with us for a couple of years now. Her role was Grants and Development Officer. So she's worked very closely with me over the last 2 years. She's been shaping strategies, fundraising together. So she's very well placed to take the organisation on into the future. And I know she's going to have loads of new ideas. And I'm really excited for the whole team. We've got an incredible team and also our trustees. We've got some brilliant trustees with lots of skills as well. So I have no doubt that the best days for Middleport Matters are still ahead.
1: And on that note, we'll finish. Thank you so much and all the very best with your move to Mersey Ships and to Africa.
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And the latest song from Divine Vibes on the Cross Rhythms Radio playlist is this song, Overcome. So the project is from a man called Simon Witwer, who's based in Zurich in Switzerland, and he blends timeless truths with dance music. I'm going to be playing a couple of songs that he's released recently.

0: So that's Seek Me and Find Me, the Rookers remix, and it's by Divine Vibes. Before that, you heard Light Has Come, two songs back to back from Divine Vibes, a dance music project coming out of Switzerland. And you can check out more of the Divine Vibes music, stream and download it in all the usual places.
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This week on the Crossrhythms Top 10 chart, Ray gets an 8th week at number 1 with Joy. But there was a huge new entry at number 2, Brandon Lake and Nick Jonas with The Author.

Switchfoot dropped down one place to number 3 with Wake Up Mr. Crow. In total, there were 4 new entries, including this one from Holvey. I'm the cream of the crop, I'm the reason they stop, I'm the visa you brought, I'm the stores they shop, I'm the Jordans they cop, disagree personified, you want it, you got it, change your life, rich man. Now you can find out who's in the current top 10 by heading to our website crossrhythms.co.uk/chart, and then join me, Chris Mountford, for the next countdown this Sunday at 5 p.m.

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6: From the Sky News Centre at 11, families, volunteers and emergency crews are searching through rubble in Venezuela, where more than 50,000 people are still missing days after two major earthquakes. Over 900 people are now known to have died. The US president says violence will be met with violence after US strikes on Iranian missile and drone storage sites. It's the first time America has struck the country since the two nations signed a framework peace deal. A 22-year-old man's body has been found in a river after he reportedly got into difficulty during the heatwave. The discovery was made in Shropshire this morning. After days of heat and record temperatures being broken, today will feel a bit cooler, with an even bigger drop expected tomorrow. Meanwhile, researchers found those on low incomes are more than twice as likely to be exposed to extreme heat and other environmental harms. Asad Rehman heads up charity Friends of the Earth.
7: 5,000 neighbourhoods in this country, they have overlapping environmental injustices. And what we mean by that is air pollution, a lack of green space, where you live in some of the poorest housing. All of these things add up. You see a map of inequality. You see a map of geographical abandonment.
6: The Home Secretary's pledge to save the asylum system for generations to come, announcing new safe routes for refugees to enter the UK from this autumn. Shabana Mahmood says she'll also be closing loopholes that have been abused. Political journalist Zoe Grunewald says it's hard to know if the plans will be rolled out with Labour getting a new leader.
8: There's still a suggestion that Shabana Mahmood could be the front runner as Home Secretary still, if Andy Burnham came into government. But he hasn't been too forthcoming about how he feels about this legislation and whether he supports their plans, and that is something that the left of the Labour Party particularly are going to be trying to pressure both him on and Shabana Mahmood.
6: And Cape Verde's become the smallest country to ever earn a spot in the World Cup knockout round after a 0-0 result against Saudi Arabia. Ranked 64th, they finished second in Group H, which also included Spain and Uruguay. That's the latest.
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12: Coming up, will Ray get an 8th week at number 1? First of all, let me say hello. Welcome along to the Cross Rhythms Top 10 chart. I'm Chris Melford here with you over the next hour with some of the biggest songs of the last week. The chart's based on music sales and radio airplay, sales in the UK and the US, and tracks played on Cross Rhythms Radio. Joy by Ray has been at number 1 for 7 weeks. Will she stay at the top again for an 8th? Last time we had a big new entry at number 2 from Switchfoot with Wake Up Mr. Crow. Could this go up to number 1? There is also competition for that top spot from Brandon Lake and Nick Jonas.
13: Who am I? God, who am I? Am I just a poor preacher's pride?
12: Their collaboration, titled The Author, is a new entry in this chart. It's a big one. Could it go straight into number 1? We're going to find out between now and the end of the hour. Let's get things started. There are 4 new entries coming up in this latest countdown, including one in a moment from a TikTok star. But we begin with hit-making band Rend Collective. They're playing a handful of big festivals this summer, and then they've got a long tour coming up in the US in the autumn. Their latest hit in the Cross Rhythms Countdown is Wild Love, a new entry at number 4 last time. Today it drops down 6 places.
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0: It's Rend Collective with Wild Love. That was a new entry last time at number 4, and to date drops down 6 places and gets the Cross Rhythms countdown for this week underway. You're about to hear the first of 4 new entries in this chart, and the first one comes from a TikTok star famous for posting music, comedy and motivational videos. Some of his viral videos are content where he's revealing the creative process behind making his music, such as this next song, Carnival. It's John Michael Howell, a new entry at number
1: 9.

The same again. It's his first hit on Cross Rhythms Radio, John Michael Howell with Carnival, a new entry at number 9. Brag Worship are a collective put together by the pioneering rapper Trip Lee, and he features on this next song. It's the title track from the Brag Worship EP, For Your Glory. 8.

falling three places to number eight. It's Brag Worship featuring Trip Lee with For Your Glory. So next, I'm about to showcase a song which is about to hit the Cross Rhythms Radio playlist. In doing so, it may feature as a new entry in this chart in the next few weeks because the countdown is based partly on music sales and also on radio airplay. It's the latest song then we're playing from the DJ and music producer Topher Jones, better known as Rave Jesus. Guesting on this song, it's Gracie Binion and it's Need Your Love.

0: featuring Gracie Binion. It's Rave Jesus with Need Your Love. And that could be a new entry, a new hit on the Cross Rhythms chart in the next few weeks. One to listen out for. Back to the latest countdown, though, and you've got tunes on the way from Wilder Woods and a new entry from Holvey.
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0: Wilder Woods with Where Do We Go From Here. In a moment, you'll hear the second of four new entries in this chart, but making room for the new additions to the top 10, we say goodbye to the following songs. From 21 Pilots, it's Tally. It's been a big hit in our chart the last couple of months. Peaking at number two, it spent 8 weeks in the chart. It drops out of this countdown. As does Thorns by Katie Nicole. Which spent 3 weeks in the chart, last time at number nine. Raised by Wolves by Franny Cash was also in the chart for 3 weeks. Saved by the Lamb. And dropping out after just one occasion, Blessing Offer with Set It In Stone. Might not always be perfect, but we're getting it close. Now after all, the songs which leave this chart and make room for our new entries, like this next one.
1: Night, night, stay away, don't get left. Night, night, just come outside.
0: Which comes from 27-year-old Christopher Michael Holvey, who grew up on a trailer park in Georgia in the United States in a tight-knit family. Step out, power guiding me. He dropped out of college to move to Atlanta to pursue a career in music. To support himself, he took a job scrubbing toilets and bagging groceries. And after receiving some initial rejections, he signed with Reach Records. And he's a brilliant hip-hop artist, singer, songwriter, and producer. So from the release Could Be Tonight, here's Young Rulers by Holvey, a new entry at number
2: 6.
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0: Got a suit for the thing. Who you praying on now, rich man? Who you praying on now, rich man? Who you praying on now, rich man? Who you praying on now, rich man?
1: Holy Spirit, speak through me. I couldn't leave my deal, but I signed a thing. Reach told me be free and made it right today. So thankful, Reach man.
2: Thank you, Reach man.
1: Young ruler met the Christ, but he walked away. Saddest story ever told, can't rewind this thing. I'm so sorry, rich man. Who you praying on now, rich man?
3: A new entry at number 6. It's Young Rulers by Holvi. 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And we've reached the halfway point, and I'm about to take you through some of the best new releases from the last few days. And maybe some of these songs will feature in the Cross Rhythms chart in the future. Okay, we begin with a new release from Need to Breathe. It's the single Last Drink.

0: some of the very best releases just out over the last few days. Sounding good to us here. Maybe some of those tracks will feature on the Cross of Them's chart in the future. Back to the latest countdown. We'll continue with your number five song in just a moment. But first of all, here are the tracks in the running for today's number one. Will Ray remain at the top with Joy? If she does, it will be 8 weeks running at number one. So last time we had a big new entry at two from Switchfoot. Can they go better? One better with Wake Up Mr. Crow. And we've got a big new entry to come from Brandon Lake and Nick Jonas with this song, The Author. Could this one knock Ray off the top spot? We're going to find out between now and the end of the hour. Let's continue.
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0: deserve.
1: Climbing at one place to number 5, it's Luke Bauer with Dopamine and Jesus. Great stuff. You're about to hear the 3rd of 4 new entries in this week's chart, and it comes from the American country rock and southern soul band, the Red Clay Strays, who formed in Alabama 10 years ago. Their breakout hit came about 4 years ago when their song Wondering Why did pretty well on TikTok. Well, from the Red Clay Strays, this is their single If I Didn't Know You, a new entry at number 4.

If I Didn't Know You. It's from the Red Clay Strays, and that's a new entry at number 4. And this is the Crossrhythms Top 10, the weekly chart countdown based on music sales and radio airplay. Will Ray get an 8th week at number 1 with Joy? I've got the top 3 songs of the week on the way with a big new entry from Brandon Lake and Nick Jonas. But first of all, before we play the top 3, here are some of the new songs about to be added to the Crossrhythms Radio playlist. So these tracks may be new entries in the chart in the next few weeks. I mentioned earlier on that 21 Pilots have just had a really long stint in the countdown with Tally off their latest album, Breach. Just about to be added from that album to the playlist is this one, Center Mass.

0: Okay, so a couple of potential future hits here on the Cross Rhythms Countdown. Ones to listen out for in the coming weeks. Right, we'll be back to our latest countdown, and the top three songs are on the way next.
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3: From a child star on Broadway to R&B hitmaker, we take a look at the history of Lee Varsey. We report on the rise of US singer and songwriter Patrick Mabry. And one-time Hillsong singer Aidan King speaks about relocating to the US and developing a solo career.
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0: Yeah, and welcome along to the latest countdown. I'm Chris, bringing you the Cross Rhythms Top 10. And we've got the top three songs of the week on the way. Will Ray remain at number one? At number three, and dropping down a place, it's Switchfoot with Wake Up Mr. Crow.

0: It's Switchfoot with Wake Up Mr. Crow, and that drops down one place to number three. Their much anticipated new album, Forever Now, is due out in a matter of days now. So, does Ray get an eighth week at number one on the Cross of Them's chart? The other song still to be played is a new entry. It's a collaboration between Brandon Lake and Nick Jonas called The Author. So in which order do they come? Let's find out who's at number two. And it's a new entry. God is in the high, God is in the low, God is in the fire. Grammy award-winning artist Brandon Lake is a prolific songwriter. He's known for hits including this one, Gratitude. And on this next song, a new entry at number two called The Author, there are themes around surrender and grace and trusting God with the direction of your life. Brandon collaborates with Nick Jonas on this one. It's a new entry at number
1: two.

0: Arthur.
1: Entering the countdown at number two, it's Brandon Lake and Nick Jonas with The Author. And so that means that Ray remains at number one for an eighth time with Joy. I'll play that in just a few moments' time. But first of all, here's a reminder about what's happened so far.
2: 10.
1: So Rend Collective dropped down six places to number 10 with Wild Love. At 9, it was a new entry.
2: 9.
3: Let the games begin.
1: Carnival by John Michael Howell. Falling three places to 8, it's Brag Worship and Triple E with For Your Glory.
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1: 7.
2: Where do we go?
0: At 6, it was a new entry, Young Rulers by Holvey.
1: 6.
3: Hey, I'm the cream of the crop, I'm the reason they stop, I'm the visa you brought, I'm the stores they shop, I'm the Jordans they cop. Disagree personified, you want it, you got it, change your life, rich man. What you praying for now, rich?
0: Climbing up a place to 5, Luke Bauer with Dopamine and Jesus.
1: 5.
4: I'm scared of being someone no one really cares about. 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
0: There was a new entry at 4 from the Red Clay Strays with If I Didn't Know You.

0: Slipping one place to three, it's Switchfoot with Wake Up Mr. Crow. Three. And that makes room for a new entry from Brandon Lake and Nick Jonas. It's The Author.
1: Two.
2: So who am I? God, who am I? Am I just a poor preacher's prodigal son?
0: And all of that means that Ray remains at number one for an eighth week with Joy.
3: Right here, right now.
4: Here we go. One.

0: remaining at number one for an eighth week. Great stuff from Ray. That's Joy featuring her sisters Emma and Absolutely. Brandon Lake and Nick Jonas had a big new entry at number two, with The Author knocking Switchfoot down a place to three. I hope you've enjoyed this latest countdown. Will Ray get a ninth week at the top? Join me, Chris Melford, next time.
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4: From the Sky News Centre at midday, families, volunteers and emergency crews are searching through rubble in Venezuela, where time's running out to find survivors after two major earthquakes. More than 900 people are known to have died and over 50,000 others are still missing. Several countries have pledged support, including the UK. Cynthia DeSantis is the founder of a British charity supporting free healthcare for Venezuelans. She feels the response has been quite sluggish.
5: The system to receive humanitarian support is not there. And that's one of the problems that we have, that it's not easy for the government and for the rescue teams on the ground to actually be able to receive, to accept that support.
4: Iran's responded after the US attacked its radar, missile and drone sites. Washington says it took action after accusing Tehran of launching drones in the Strait of Hormuz and hitting an American cargo ship. Now Iran says it's targeted US military positions in the region. The Home Secretary's announced reforms to the asylum system. From the autumn, new safe routes for refugees will be opened. An amber extreme warning for heat's been extended for parts of England after 3 days of record-breaking temperatures. It covers London, southeast England, East Anglia and parts of the East Midlands until 9 a.m. tomorrow. Celebrations are being held across the UK to mark Armed Forces Day today. Military bands, marches and flypasts will happen across more than 200 events. Robert Clark served in the military for 15 years and says today's really important.
6: As a veteran myself and having lost friends who served in Iraq and Afghanistan, I think today is almost a poignant reminder of, you know, everyone who's still in the armed forces, everyone who still gives up their time and their commitments, their family responsibilities, to really put the safety of this nation at the core of their life. And, you know, I pay tribute to them and to people who are still joining.
4: England's place in the knockout rounds of the World Cup has been secured ahead of their final Group L game against Panama later. Results last night, including Spain's 1-0 triumph over Uruguay, means they're assured a place in the last 32. And that's the latest.
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I woke up to a thought from hell. Two choices when I wake up: listen or talk to myself. I'll keep on speaking truth in a world that don't mind speaking lies. It starts up there, goes down to the heart, and it keeps you up at the end of the night.

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2: From the Sky News Centre at 1, there are questions about the humanitarian response to the earthquakes in Venezuela as rescuers work to find survivors before a crucial window closes. More than 50,000 people are still missing, but some of the international help promised is yet to be seen. Matt Hasdell's from a UK-based search and rescue charity. He's trying to get rescuers, a search dog and equipment out there, but he's stuck at Madrid Airport.
3: It's really sad scenes of people with their jeans or quarantined up with bare hands. We can bring our specialist equipment and our expertise to be able to coordinate that operation and hopefully help save some lives, because at the end of the day, that is our priority, to get people out of that lockdown zone and, you know, always save as many lives as possible.
2: A recent ceasefire between the US and Iran is being seriously tested after Washington launched strikes on Iranian missile sites. The US says it's in response to Tehran's attack on a commercial ship in the Strait of Hormuz. An amber weather warning for extreme heat has been extended for parts of England. It covers London and southeast England, East Anglia and parts of the East Midlands until 9 a.m. tomorrow. The King's offered his warmest good wishes as he opened the seventh session of Scottish Parliament. MSPs and dignitaries gathered in the Holyrood Chamber alongside Charles and the Queen this morning. The monarch has addressed everyone there.
4: Let us continue to show by example debate can be carried out with respect, disagreement is possible while honouring one another's dignity. And it is recognised that all those engaged in public service are seeking the same end, the good of the society we serve.
2: First Minister John Swinney's responded to the King's address, calling for cooperation amongst the Scottish people. Armed Forces Day celebrations are underway to honour the contribution of veterans, serving personnel and cadets. More than 200 events are taking place across the country. And Scotland have been given a 0.05% chance of making the World Cup knockout stages. They're currently 10th in the rankings of third place teams and need to be in the top 8 to progress. And that's the latest.
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0: for the thing. Who you praying on now, rich man? 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
1: 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Reach told me be free and made it right today. 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
1: 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I'm so sorry, Rich, man. Who you praying on now, Rich, man?
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8: From the Sky News Centre at 2, families of loved ones stuck under rubble in Venezuela are searching for their own relatives days after two devastating earthquakes. Authorities have blocked access to the hardest hit area, saying the chaos and traffic was hampering rescue efforts. There are concerns about a lack of international support on the ground. Here's Defence Secretary Dan Jarvis.
9: My heart goes out to all of those who've been affected by this terrible incident in Venezuela. I know that we have deployed a search and rescue crew. I'm very grateful to the RAF for the support that they have given in terms of being able to do that.
8: A body's been found in the search for a 15-year-old boy who went missing in a Hampshire lake. The teenager was last seen in the water at Testwood Lakes near Totten on Wednesday. His family has been informed. An amber heat warning for the southeast of England has been extended after 3 days of record-breaking June temperatures. The Met Office says the extension will last until 9 tomorrow morning. The Prince and Princess of Wales have praised the country's servicemen and women as they commemorated Armed Forces Day. A post on their social media account reads, "Honouring service and sacrifice." To sport, and top tennis players have started limiting and timing media appearances ahead of Wimbledon, which is starting on Monday. They argue they deserve a bigger share of revenues, even though prize money at the Grand Slams increased by 20%. World number one, Aryna Sabalenka, says they need to make their voices heard.
10: We do it for the tour. We don't do it for ourselves. We do it for the rest of the players who's really suffering to even hire a coach. And, you know, it's not an easy life for players who is like lower in the ranking. So we do it for them. And I really hope that the crowd, and I'm more than sure that crowd understand us.
8: And England's cricketers have wobbled on day three of the deciding test against New Zealand. They are on 318 for six, trailing by 120 runs. And that's the latest. I'm Victoria Lawrence.
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0: Community Radio for Stoke-on-Trent and Newcastle-under-Lyme. This is Cross Rhythm City.
1: A businessman says he's looking forward to bringing a Stoke-on-Trent town hall back into use. Simon Edwards grew up in the care system and also served time in prison, where he decided to put his faith in God and became a Christian believer. Years later, he's behind Walk Ministries, which helps addicts and offenders rehabilitate, ready for life in the community again. He's also set up companies running children's homes in the area and small schools for children with special educational needs and disabilities. Property renovation is his bread and butter. And now he's taking on two heritage projects in the city.
2: So we're doing Phoenix Works and Hanley Town Hall. So Phoenix Works has literally just gone over the line. So we should start there. And on the 1st of July, I think we start. And Hanley Town Hall is in a pre-app planning stage. So we're about to meet the planners and walk through the building. But it's great. You know, it's a great opportunity to work together with Stoke-on-Trent City Council. And it's a great opportunity to bring an old building back to life. We want Hanley Town Hall to be the vibrant part of Hanley again. Yeah, it's exciting.
1: Speaking to us at the Stoke-on-Trent Civic Prayer Breakfast recently, Simon also told us that it's his faith that motivates him to improve people's lives.
2: I'm a Christian because I gave my life to Jesus in a prison cell many, many years ago. I continue to be a Christian because I follow Christ as best I can. And that you're helping a young child, a person coming out of prison, you know, a person's leaving the care system, to make sure that their life's going to be better than what it should be. And I believe that's Christianity.
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6: 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Including the Cross Rhythms radio hit, He's on the Move. You'll also find remixes of hits by Martin Smith and Brandon Lake, and guest vocals from Gracie Binion. I Met God on the Dance Floor. From Rave Jesus. Out now.
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6: The annual Stoke-on-Trent Civic Prayer Breakfast is always a great occasion, bringing together people from all spheres of city life. At the 2026 event held at the King's Hall recently, the Chief Executive of Stoke-on-Trent City Council spoke about the need to help more people in the city.
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1: Follow Me magazine recently had an article entitled Spiritual Science. It stated, what is the meaning of life? Traditionally, it has been the role of religion and philosophy to try to answer this question. In the past 200 years, our view of things has become increasingly guided by science and correspondingly less influenced by conventional religion. Since scientific thought has come to dominate Western thinking, it is not surprising that science is beginning to address many of the questions which have traditionally been the domain of theologians and philosophers. In fact, science can never answer the question why. It can only provide an answer to how.

0: science has certainly not led us to a richer, more humane society.
1: I'm a simple man with simple words to say.
0: The ancient search for God, for faith and for divine love is no less relevant now. This is John Smith.

0: Now, at a time where increasing numbers of people are experiencing anxiety, loneliness, depression, and emotional distress, could the ancient practice of pilgrimage help people find new hope and meaning? Dozens of old pilgrimage routes have been revived across the country in recent years. David Pott was instrumental in reviving Two Saints Way, which runs between Chester and Lichfield and goes right through the heart of Stoke-on-Trent. And the Staffordshire Pilgrims' latest project is Walks for Life. David is convinced that a pilgrimage is not only good for mental health, but spiritual growth and personal transformation.
1: Everybody says that being out in the outdoors is just critical for good mental health. You know, perhaps those who are in the depths and the darkness of depression could walk on the way of light, and we could sort of perhaps provide meditation for people as they walk, if they're in depression, and to see if they can come out of depression walking on the way of light. Or those who have no meaning in life, and or even perhaps been, you know, tempted towards taking their own lives, the way of life.
0: Well, David's just turned 80 years old and has raised thousands of pounds to get the Walks for Life project off the ground. And you can find out more by going to the Go Health website, gohealth.org.uk/walksforlife.

0: When temperatures rise during the summer, it can be tempting to look for somewhere to cool off. But emergency services are warning about the dangers of open water after more than a dozen young people died around the country during the heatwave in May. Inspector Isabel Hunt is on the Northwest Underwater Search Team.
1: Be aware of the dangers. Despite the hot weather, I know it can be tempting. There could be some idyllic locations that people want to get in and swim. 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Fast flowing water. 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
0: Staffordshire Fire and Rescue Service is reminding people that swimming in locations like canals, rivers and lakes can be dangerous for reasons just outlined. 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Now, more information about water safety can be found on the Staffordshire Fire and Rescue website, and that's staffordshire.gov.uk.
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3: Trust Fall is the second album from Stephen Stanley. 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And a reminder that sometimes the greatest strength is found in surrender. Trust Fall by Stephen Stanley. 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
1: The new High Sheriff of Staffordshire says he's enjoyed his first few weeks in the role and was honoured to be appointed to it. Pritpal Singh began a one-year term in April, and the father of three and grandfather of four is a Staffordshire-based entrepreneur. He has an MBE for his sustained contributions to the regional economy and charitable causes. A High Sheriff is a royal appointment designed to be a non-political, voluntary and independent role and assists with a range of public community services, as Pritpal explains.
2: Oh, High Sheriff, my role is... as I say, it's one of the oldest role in this county, over 1,000 years. And we represent, in a way, a king. So I basically look after the courts, the judges, the prison, probation service, fires. So that's for 1 year.
1: Pritpal is also the first Sikh High Sheriff of Staffordshire. And during his time in the role, he wants to bring people together of different faiths.
2: And when I became a High Sheriff for this year, what I wanted to do was to bring various different faith groups together. Doesn't matter which religion you belong to, we're all the same.
1: He was speaking to us at the Stoke-on-Trent Civic Prayer Breakfast and told us he's planning an event to bring people of different faiths together in October.
0: 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Cross Rhythm City.
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6: The annual Stoke-on-Trent Civic Prayer Breakfast is always a great occasion, bringing together people from all spheres of city life. 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

The longing for reconciliation is peppered throughout rock and roll songs, and Tom Jones sings of a pain of separation and desperation we have all felt, where we want to make amends and restore relationships. Of course, this is a great religious concept, but in fact, Jesus did something about reconciliation. When we talk about him dying on a cross, we're talking about restoring a relationship with the ultimate friend. It's like he's singing to you, I want to get back to you. I'd like to suggest that you give him one more chance. This is John Smith.

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1: The newly appointed chief executive of Staffordshire Chambers of Commerce says rises in employers' national insurance contributions is hitting small and medium-sized businesses in the area hard. Stuart Elford was speaking to Sonia Farrell on Business Spotlight, a partnership between Cross Rhythm City Radio and PR firm Baba Baboon.
2: What business is struggling with is costs before they make a profit.
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2: So they're not making a profit because of the cost of NI, because of the cost of all these things. And I know, you know, all politicians will say there is no magic money tree, but it's business that drives the economy.
3: Yeah.
2: And you know, 98% of businesses are SMEs.
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8: 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You're messing with the wrong side. Did you think I wouldn't mind?

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1: Newcastle under Lyme Borough Council's new Reform UK administration says scrapping a council commitment to be carbon neutral by 2030 has already identified savings for taxpayers of more than £2 million. The local authority had previously planned to replace waste collection lorries with electric models. That plan has now been cancelled. Council leader Jonathan Gullis said residents cared about their bins being collected and council tax being spent properly, not on costly electric bin lorries bought to satisfy a political agenda. The council will instead replace lorries when they need renewing with non-electric vehicles with the latest emission standards. It comes as the Borough Council's new administration is scrapping the council's net zero agenda and bringing a motion to full council to reverse a decision made in 2019 in which a climate emergency was declared. If that motion is passed by the full council, all spending associated with the programme will be reviewed, and officers are currently being asked to assess what money has already been spent, what commitments the council is contractually or legally bound to deliver, and what funding remains uncommitted.

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1: The new head of Staffordshire's Fire Service said he was hoping to be able to save more lives than ever before. Lynn Lusney started his new role as Chief Fire Officer of Staffordshire Fire and Rescue Service recently. Glyn spent his whole career in the service, starting as a trainee firefighter 33 years ago, with his first posting at Newcastle Fire Station. Over the following two decades, he progressed through the ranks, working at stations across the county as well as in teams in the service's headquarters, and he's been the Deputy Chief Fire Officer for the last 5 years. Glyn has also held national roles, including the National Fire Chiefs Council lead on smoke detection. He told the BBC one of his first priorities as Chief Fire Officer was a focus on road safety. The service responds to major collisions, but Glyn says he wanted to see them get more involved in preventative work.
2: We've got the framework in place with multi-agency partners around road safety, but the statistics tell me that we've still got a problem here in Stoke and Staffordshire. They're going the wrong way and more people are being killed and seriously injured on the roads. And I think we can play a stronger part in education, prevention, or engineering different solutions around the highways and the road network.

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1: The man who's tasked with driving a hydrogen-powered JCB car in a world land speed record attempt this summer is pleased with the latest results.
2: Absolutely brilliant afternoon. That was a really, really good run. Every single run we are turning the wick up a little bit on the engines, accelerating the car a little bit harder. That's the first time the vehicle has pulled away cleanly from this massive great V8 Discovery that we've got pushing the car. Actually, we left it for dust. It's now starting to sound, feel and look like a race car. Got it up to just shy of 180 miles an hour and then testing the brakes and the parachutes to slow it down exactly where we wanted at the end of the track.
1: Well, Andy Green, OBE, was speaking to the media during tests in Cambridgeshire recently. The former RAF wing commander was at the wheel of JCB's Diesel Max car, which set a diesel land speed record of just over 350 miles per hour 20 years ago. Andy thinks there's no reason why JCB's Hydromax vehicle can't go faster, benefiting from two decades of technological advances. Well, Andy and the JCB team are set to take part in a planned record attempt in the US in August.

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1: Madonna laments the loss of her love in Love Don't Live Here Anymore. Used to hearing of people being unfaithful. It's strange, though, that those who are betrayed can still retain great compassion and passion even after they've been

It was Jesus who told the story of a prodigal son and a waiting and ever-loving father. The prodigal son became a legendary phrase in our culture. It's really a parable about God's love for all humanity. That's legendary too. Never think that God has forgotten about you. This is John Smith.

This week on the Crossrhythms Top 10 chart, Ray gets an 8th week at number 1 with Joy. But there was a huge new entry at number 2, Brandon Lake and Nick Jonas with The Author.

0: Switchfoot drop down one place to number 3 with Wake Up Mr. Crow. In total, there were 4 new entries, including this one from Holvey. I'm the cream of the crop, I'm the reason they stop, I'm the visa you brought, I'm the stores they shop, I'm the Jordans they cop, disagree personified, you want it, you got it, change your life, rich man. 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
2: DJ and music producer Topher Jones, better known as Rave Jesus, presents his debut album, I Met God on the Dance Floor. 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Including the Cross Rhythms radio hit, He's on the Move. 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I Met God on the Dance Floor. From Rave Jesus. 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
3: From the Sky News Centre at 5, the King and Queen have posted a message to the people of Venezuela saying they are deeply saddened by the earthquakes and loss of life. More than 900 people are known to have been killed in the back-to-back tremors, while tens of thousands are missing. Cynthia DeSantis is the founder of a British charity supporting free healthcare for Venezuelans. She feels the international response has been quite sluggish.
4: The system to receive humanitarian support is not there. And that's one of the problems that we have, that it's not easy for the government and for the rescue teams on the ground to actually be able to receive, to accept that support.
3: A teenager and two men have died after getting into difficulty swimming in open water. It brings the total number of drownings in England and Wales during the recent heatwave to 5. Passengers heading to 2 major airports are being urged to check their flight status. Thunderstorms have led to delays and some cancellations at Heathrow and Gatwick. South Wales police are investigating how 2 17-year-old boys from Cardiff came to be arrested during a trip to Thailand. The Foreign Office says it's in contact with authorities there. The Defence Secretary says real progress has been made this week on the long-delayed defence investment plan for the armed forces. But Dan Jarvis admits work with the government is ongoing. He says he's confident he'll get the best deal possible for the military.
5: I'm working incredibly hard to make sure that we get the right mix of resource and capabilities. I want to get that right. I need to be able to look people in the eye, and people that I know in the armed forces that I see on a very regular basis, that we've done right by them and right by defence.
3: The document's due to be published before the NATO summit in 10 days. And sport, Britain's George Russell will be on pole position for tomorrow's Formula One Austrian Grand Prix in a Mercedes. Ferrari's Charles Leclerc is also on the front row. And that's the latest. I'm Victoria Lawrence.
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0: Community Radio for Stoke-on-Trent and Newcastle-under-Lyme. This is Cross Rhythm City.
1: A businessman says he's looking forward to bringing a Stoke-on-Trent town hall back into use. Simon Edwards grew up in the care system and also served time in prison, where he decided to put his faith in God and became a Christian believer. Years later, he's behind Walk Ministries, which helps addicts and offenders rehabilitate, ready for life in the community again. He's also set up companies running children's homes in the area and small schools for children with special educational needs and disabilities. Property renovation is his bread and butter. And now he's taking on two heritage projects in the city.
2: So we're doing Phoenix Works and Handling Town Hall. So Phoenix Works has literally just gone over the line. So we should start there. And on the 1st of July, I think we start. And Handling Town Hall is in a pre-app planning stage. So we're about to meet the planners and walk through the building. But it's great. You know, it's a great opportunity to work together with Stoke-on-Trent City Council. And it's a great opportunity to bring an old building back to life. So we want Handley Town Hall to be the vibrant part of Handley again. Yeah, it's exciting.
1: Speaking to us at the Stoke-on-Trent Civic Prayer Breakfast recently, Simon also told us that it's his faith that motivates him to improve people's lives.
2: I'm a Christian because I gave my life to Jesus in a prison cell many, many years ago. I continue to be a Christian because I follow Christ as best I can. And that you're helping a young child, a person coming out of prison, you know, a person's leaving the care system, to make sure that their life's going to be better than what it should be. And I believe that's Christianity.

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0: back at number one again this week. He has been there for quite a few already. 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

0: Now, at a time where increasing numbers of people are experiencing anxiety, loneliness, depression, and emotional distress, could the ancient practice of pilgrimage help people find new hope and meaning? Dozens of old pilgrimage routes have been revived across the country in recent years. David Pott was instrumental in reviving Two Saints Way, which runs between Chester and Lichfield and goes right through the heart of Stoke-on-Trent. And the Staffordshire Pilgrims' latest project is Walks for Life. David is convinced that a pilgrimage is not only good for mental health, but spiritual growth and personal transformation.
1: Everybody says that being out in the outdoors is just critical for good mental health. You know, perhaps those who are in the depths and the darkness of depression could walk on the way of light, and we could sort of perhaps provide meditation for people as they walk, if they're in depression, and to see if they can come out of depression walking on the way of light. Or those who have no meaning in life, and or even perhaps been, you know, tempted towards taking their own lives, the way of life.
0: Well, David's just turned 80 years old and has raised thousands of pounds to get the Walks for Life project off the ground. And you,

0: can find out more by going to the Go Health website, gohealth.org.uk/walksforlife.
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4: Rock group Take That sing Everything Changes But You. We're 1,000 miles apart, but I still love you. Everything changes but you. I'll spend every day thinking about you. Deep inside the human heart, there's a yearning for an eternal still point, a recognition of and relationship with an unchanging central core of life. With so many headlines talking of disappearing forests and animals, tribal genocide, global warming and impending or potential environmental disasters, there is an increasing sense, accurate or not, that even Mother Earth is not eternal and forever bountiful. In the Bible, God affirms that He is the same, however, yesterday, today and forever. It's not that God's out of touch, out of date or out of reach, but that God is the fixed or focal point of an incredibly fast-changing world. And you don't even need a mobile phone to make contact. This is John Smith.

stagnant. 30 years you've been claiming your honest and promising progress. Well, where's it at? I don't want you to feel like a failure. I know this hurts.

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If you don't even believe in you, why would you think or expect anybody else that's around you to? I done did things that I regret. I done said things I can't take back. Was a lost soul at a crossroad who had no hope, but I changed that. I

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3: A frail black woman stands slowly to her feet. She's something over 70 years of age. Facing her across the room are several white security police officers, one of whom, Mr. Vanderbrock, has just been tried and found implicated in the murders of both the woman's son and her husband some years ago. It was indeed Mr. Vanderbrock, it had now been established, who had come to the woman's home a number of years back, taken her son, shot him at point-blank range, and then burned the young man's body in a fire while he and his officer partied nearby. Several years later, Mr. Vanderbrock and his cohorts had returned to take away her husband as well. For many months, she had heard nothing of his whereabouts. Then, almost 2 years after her husband's disappearance, Mr. Vanderbrock came back to fetch the woman herself. How vividly she remembers that evening, going down to a place beside a river where she was shown her husband, bound and beaten, but still strong in spirit, lying in a pile of wood, the last words she heard from his lips as the officers poured gasoline over his body and set him aflame were, "Father, forgive them. Father, forgive them. Father, forgive them. Father, forgive." And now the woman stands in the courtroom and listens to the confessions offered by Vanderbrock. A member of South Africa's Truth and Reconciliation Commission turns to her and asks, "So what do you want us to do? How should justice be done to this man who has so brutally destroyed your family?" "I want three things," begins the old woman calmly but confidently. "I want first to be taken to the place where my husband's body was burned so that I can gather up the dust and give his remains a decent burial. My husband and son were my only family. I want secondly, therefore, for Mr. Vanderbrock to become my son. I would like for him to come twice a month to the ghetto and spend a day with me so that I can pour out in him whatever love I still have remaining within me. And finally," she says, "I want a third thing. I would like Mr. Vanderbrock to know that I offer him my forgiveness because Jesus died for me to forgive. This was also the wish of my husband. And so I would kindly ask for someone to come to my side and lead me across this courtroom so that I can take Mr. Vanderbrock in my arms, embrace him and let him know that he is truly loved." As the court assistants come to lead the elderly woman across the room, Mr. Vanderbrock, overwhelmed by what he had just heard, faints. And as he does, those in the courtroom, friends, family, neighbors, all victims of decades of oppression and injustice, begin to sing softly, but assuredly, "Amazing grace, how sweet the sound that saved a wretch like me."
1: Cross Rhythms.

0: When temperatures rise during the summer, it can be tempting to look for somewhere to cool off. But emergency services are warning about the dangers of open water after more than a dozen young people died around the country during the heatwave in May. Inspector Isabel Hunt is on the Northwest Underwater Search Team.
1: Be aware of the dangers. Despite the hot weather, I know it can be tempting. 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Fast flowing water. 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

You're tuned to yours, truly, DJ Zara and Street Flavor. And coming up in today's show, we've still got the two power plays. We've got Jared All-Star, which is also part of a double play. Got Y Shady doing it UK. More UK from D Weakness. Governor Beat and King Jim's doing it in a drum and bass style. Double play, another double play from B Cooper and Reggae Star for the one, Monty G, the rest of the show. Ramp out with good music, right? Let's chat. More music with yours, truly, DJ Zara and

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Oh, Daddy, would you please just forgive me? Daddy, would you give me a second chance? Then God Almighty in the person

0: 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Same track's been in twice in the Dub Play. First as the original and now as the remix. Jared Allstar, the original from the album Let the Dogs Eat, but this be the DJ Zorro remix of the track 33 Freeze.
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2: 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No surrender. No surrender, no retreat. I got beautiful feet.

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Why are we ostracizing a particular segment of the addicted population?

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3: From the Sky News Centre at 7, the earthquakes in Venezuela are now known to have killed more than 1,400 people. Well over 50,000 are missing after Wednesday's back-to-back tremors. Acting President Delcy Rodriguez says 10 more countries are joining rescue efforts in the frantic search for survivors. British teacher Dom Bennett describes his experiences.
4: I was in a small beach town. As the earthquake hit, one of my friends was in the water. I went in to try and rescue them. We nearly both ended up dead. The earthquake caused the tide to retreat, and then a lot of large waves kind of came over the top of us, so it was quite traumatic.
3: A man's been charged with the murder of a two-year-old girl in Surrey. Police were called to an address in Chertsey on Thursday. 31-year-old Kevin Kajin has been remanded in custody by Guildford magistrates. London Ambulance Service has recorded the busiest day in its history. Nearly 9,000 emergency calls were taken yesterday as the capital endured extreme heat. Two teenagers from Cardiff have been arrested in Thailand. South Wales police say it has limited information. The Foreign Office is in contact with Thai authorities. Sport England will go top of Group L at the World Cup if they beat Panama tonight. They've automatically reached the knockout phase thanks largely to Spain beating Uruguay. But there's a major worry for Thomas Tuchel. His first choice for right back Reece James is out with a hamstring injury. The Chelsea defender's not expected to recover until much later in the tournament. The England boss insists he has options.
5: We would love to have Reece as a key player. We would love to have him available. He's not available. We will find solutions. That's what we do. It's a short period of time. It's a tournament. We will find solutions.
3: And New Zealand's cricketers have closed day three of the third test in Nottingham on 120 for three in their second innings. That means they lead England by 204 runs with seven wickets in hand. Ben Stokes' side were bowled out for 354. That's the latest. I'm Victoria Lawrence.
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65. Yes, thank you so much for joining the movement this week. We've got a great show for you. In fact, you just heard Glorify Music, A Child of God, and coming in now, it's Jacob Stanifer and Revived, Only the Beginning. Let's

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1: Yo, you know what I'm stoked about this week, Tim? I'm stoked because this week we were able to do an acoustic setting worship night just here in the basement of our church together with other church communities coming together to worship, to remember our friend, but mostly, yeah, to worship Jesus and just to glorify him. The setting was sort of lamps and worship in a round, or at least in a half circle, but it was awesome. Always fun to come together with friends and worship Jesus because he deserves all of our worship. And so, yo, that's what I'm stoked about.
2: Very nice. You know what I'm stoked about this week, John? Well, I actually got to visit an Orthodox church. Now, John knows, and maybe some of you know, I've been just researching the Orthodox church and the history and the ancient faith, and it's just been really interesting. So at the church, I was able to see the beautiful icons, be a part of the liturgy, and of course, watch them take part of the Eucharist or the Holy Communion. So it was really cool just learning that piece of it. So visiting an Orthodox church, I'm stoked.
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1: Yes, Jesse Reeves and Dustin Smith, I Speak Jesus. It's the Raya remix featuring Amanda Locke. And coming in now, it's God's Warrior Rave Time.

0: What's up, guys?
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1: 1 John 5, verse 13 and 14. I write these things to you who believe in the name of the Son of God, so that you may know that you have eternal life. This is the confidence we have in approaching God, that if we ask anything according to His will, He hears us. That's your word over wax.

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0: Yes, Johnny Virgil bringing it. That's my hope. So good.
1: 316.
0: Yo, guys, we always want to share with you the best news ever, and that is John 3:16. For God so loved the world that he gave his one and only Son, that whosoever believes in him will not perish, but have everlasting life. Jesus loves you. He's the Son of God who came to this earth. He had no sin, but he was put on the cross for our sins. Those things that take us away from God, those things that we've done that offend God. We've all sinned and fallen short of the glory of God, but there is forgiveness through Christ alone. He rose again 3 days after his crucifixion and after he died, and he is alive. And so he'll hear you if you call out to him. So would you call out to him today? You could just tell him, Jesus, I need you. Jesus, I ask you into my life. Jesus, I believe you died on the cross for me. Please forgive me. And I believe you rose again and you can hear me. Help me to follow you. I invite you to be the king of my life, to be my Lord. In Jesus' name we pray. Amen. Guys, if you said that prayer and meant it in your heart, they're having a party in heaven for you. It's the best decision you can make, because the best decision you can ever make is a decision to follow Jesus. As always, we're here for you. If you have questions, email us at info@transformedm.com. Jump into reading God's word, the Bible, and jump into a community of believers at a gospel preaching church. Yo, this relationship starts now and lasts forever.
1: 316.

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2: From the Sky News Centre at 8, the number of people killed in the two earthquakes in Venezuela has now risen to 1,430. Tens of thousands are still missing. The US says it's sending additional military capabilities to assist with relief efforts. A female police officer who had her nose broken during an assault at Manchester Airport wants her attacker to say sorry. Lydia Ward says Mohamed Fahir Amaz punched her with a mobile phone in 2024 during an incident widely circulated on social media. Yesterday, the 21-year-old from Rochdale was sentenced to 3.5 years in prison. Ms. Ward, who's now a sergeant, says she'd never been more frightened.
3: Even though I know I'm a police officer and I have been in situations where I felt frightened before, never as much as in that moment. I want him to understand how him doing that impacted my life. Maybe for him to take some responsibility for what he's done, show some remorse.
2: A man has been charged with the murder of a 2-year-old girl who was found dead in a property in Surrey. Police were called to an address in Chertsey on Thursday after reports of safety concerns. After 3 days of record-breaking June temperatures, the Met Office has extended an amber heat warning. It'll affect the southeast of England and is in place until 9 tomorrow morning. To sport, and England supporters are confident Thomas Tuchel's side will finish top of Group L after tonight's game against Panama. They've begun the tournament with a win followed by a draw. These fans in New York believe they can continue their unbeaten run.
4: It's definitely going to be more interesting today now with that Ghana score.
5: I think this game they'll show that the best team in the group and hopefully score a few goals.
6: It's coming up, it's coming, football's coming up.
2: And the Prince and Princess of Wales have honoured the country's servicemen and women on Armed Forces Day. A post on their social media account read, honouring service and sacrifice. That's the latest. I'm Victoria Lawrence.
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9: 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This week I'm beginning not with an oldie, but with a new track from Americana and pop singer Ali Holcomb. This is her You Are Loved.
10: 2007.

A short-lived hard rock band from Indiana, Love War, intriguingly fused elements of the Seattle grunge movement and the retro-tinged Houston rock band sound. Led by erudite lyricist Tim Bouchong, the song Soak Your Brain, with punchy production from metal stalwarts John and Dino Elefante, took a full frontal assault on the syncretism of student life, inviting skeptical listeners to swim in the truth. Apologetics has seldom rocked harder. 1993.

0: spirit of rock and soul, bringing you the best songs ever made by Christians over 100 years.
1: With his father Leon moving in the 60s folk music circles and counting luminaries such as Pete Seeger and Paul Robeson as family friends, it's hardly surprising that Eric Bibb became a singer-songwriter himself. Here's a track from his Spirit and the Blues album with Swedish backing band and a really good blues vibe. This is Needed Time.
2: 1994.

0: The British Church continues to be major contributors to the modern worship movement, and this is clearly demonstrated on this next track from the collective Worship Central. Sung by Luke Hellenbranth and Miles Dillon, this is the powerful anthem, Spirit Breakout.
1: 2011.

0: the spirit of rock and soul. It's a kind of history lesson.
1: Randy Matthews was a seminal figure in the evolution of the first wave of Jesus music as it slowly turned into the more pop-orientated CCM. Something of a long-haired maverick, Mr. Matthews recorded his best album, Sons of Dust, with a newly established Word Records label, Myrrh. Here's Evacuation Day by eccentric but gifted songsmith Randy Matthews.
2: 1973.

0: One criticism that has been levelled at modern worship music is that it still refers to the church as if it were either British or American, or occasionally Australian. But such a criticism couldn't be levelled at this next song, He Reigns. Written by Steve Taylor, He Reigns gives a thrilling glimpse at a church in all its diverse cultural expressions, worshipping the one true God. Here are the Newsboys with He Reigns.
1: 2003.

0: Singer-songwriter John Davis tasted the US big time with the rock band Superdrag before being dramatically rescued from substance abuse by a merciful God. When his album John Davis was released, big things were hoped for it, but it didn't actually sell. Here's a track from it, Jesus Gonna Build Me a Home.
1: 2005.

0: Pierce Pettis is a fine and rather underrated singer-songwriter, and his song God Believes in You has been recorded by another gifted singer-songwriter, Joan Phillips. Here's her version of a great song.
1: 2003.

0: bringing you the 1001 greatest songs made by Christians in the last 100 years. This is the Spirit of Rock and Soul.
1: In the 1920s, St. Mark's Fourth Baptist Church of New Orleans were a spiritual and cultural powerhouse in the city, and they had in the quartet the St. Mark's Chanters, a group billed as the South's Sweetest Singers. They performed in numerous churches, both black and white, and helped retain an interest in the old spirituals that first emerged in slavery days. Their a cappella version of So High, otherwise known as My God Is So High and You Must Come In at the Door, has a charm of another era, while the song still crops up in the repertoires of everyone from classical singers to Sunday school ensembles today. So here are the St. Mark's Chanters.
2: 1926.

0: The incredible truth of God's Son's payment for our sins has seldom been conveyed with such simplicity, power, and luminous faith as this recording, Redemption, made by the late great country singer Johnny Cash.
1: 1994.

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2: I don't know if any of the dance production team, Derek A. Jenkins, Disco Dave Daniels, Dwayne Spen Richardson, Shahir Williams and Stephen B. Wilson were believers, but as the backroom congregation, they made a record which is still being danced to in some clubs today. Here is Sunday Morning.
3: 1988.

The spirit of rock and soul is almost at an end, but if I'm quick, I can still squeeze in one more gem. So here's a recent modern worship anthem from those anointed Australians, Hillsong Worship, and a song written by Brooke Taylor. What a beautiful name. Hope you tune in again next week. Thanks for listening, and God bless. 2016.

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3: From the Sky News Centre at 9, a man's been arrested after a car crashed into several pedestrians. It happened in West London this afternoon. A number of roads are still closed. Nick Qureshi reports.
4: Police were called to Ealing Broadway at around 2:30. Five people were hurt. Three were taken to hospital. None of the injuries is believed to be life-threatening or life-changing. Police say the car didn't stop at the scene but was stopped nearby. A 34-year-old described as a Somalian-born British man was arrested. He's being held on suspicion of attempted murder and dangerous driving. The incident is not being treated as terrorism, but officers say they're keeping an open mind on any potential motive.
3: The earthquakes in Venezuela are now known to have killed more than 1,400 people, while over 50,000 are missing after Wednesday's back-to-back tremors. International rescue teams are there to help with efforts to find survivors. Two teenagers from Cardiff have been arrested in Thailand. South Wales police say it has limited information. The Foreign Office is in contact with Thai authorities. The Defence Secretary says real progress has been made this week on the long-delayed defence investment plan for the armed forces, but Dan Jarvis admits work with the government is ongoing to get it right. Sport: England kick off against Panama in an hour, knowing a win would secure top spot in Group L at the World Cup. Their opponents are already eliminated. England defender Mark Gay believes that makes them dangerous.
5: It doesn't really matter whether Panama are still in the competition or not. I think their goal is always the same, is to try and do as well as possible and make their country proud. For us, it's to try and improve on the things from the last game. It'll be difficult because, again, it'll be a similar game, but if we can do that, I think it'll be a real positive.
3: And England's cricketers face a battle to save the decisive test against New Zealand as they trail by 204 runs. Ben Stokes' side were bowled out for 354, with the tourists on 120 for 3 in their second innings at the close on day 3 at Trent Bridge. And that's the latest. I'm Victoria Lawrence.
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11: When, like, you get in a fight with one of your family members, you may not see really how ridiculous it is, but your friends can, and they can tell you. I've had that happen to me, put me in my place.
12: Your talents are things that you really are good at, that you think you're bad at.
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14: It was embarrassing. I mean, I'd been going up and down the aisle of this airplane talking to all my friends on board, and one of them pulled me over and he whispered the bad news. I had a big rip in the seat of my pants. Now, I didn't enjoy what my friend was telling me, but hey, he was being my friend by telling me. Actually, that's an important part of being a real friend, helping people see what they can't see themselves.
13: Like your lifestyle, like if you're in denial of something, they can, you know, if they're a good enough friend, they'll step in and tell you where you need to go.
11: Your faults.
15: Sometimes your parents are actually right.
16: Your attitude.
17: That you have food in your teeth.
18: That you need a mint.

0: when I was lost. She helped me get through my pains.
1: A friend one time told me I was doing some stuff I wasn't, you know, shouldn't be doing, and they showed me, you know, what it does, the after effects.
2: You look in the mirror in the morning, and it tells you how you really look, which, for me, is really depressing. But if you're a real friend, that's what you are for the people you care about. A mirror, I mean. Showing them things about themselves that they might not see otherwise. There's a lot of superficial stuff out there that's called friendship. But this being an honest mirror for each other, that's the real thing.
3: I have friends that help me by holding me back.
4: To learn how to drive.
2: Think about the people you're closest to right now. Now, there are some great gifts that you can give the people that are important to you. Like helping them see their strong points, the things that are good about them. We've all got enough people tearing us down. Be a friend who tells people their good points. They might never see them if somebody like you doesn't tell them. It's a lonely world, and you can be the difference for someone.
5: Me and my mom would not get along. I know she loved me, but I didn't really like her at all. I hated her. I wasn't going anywhere, really. I wasn't happy. I just felt kind of empty. And whenever you feel empty, it's just, it's not good. I was younger, so I live out in the country, so I really didn't go out and party or anything. I never was into that kind of stuff. It's just that I was always at home, so that made it bad.

0: See, we don't know how we're coming across to other people. Sometimes we can't see that we're headed into a major mistake. We can't see what we need to work on unless someone cares enough to tell us. We're sort of unzipped and no one tells us. And looking back, we wish someone had told us what they saw us doing.
1: Complaining.
2: Mistakes I was making in high school.
3: The mistakes I'm making sometimes now.
4: Self-pity.
5: Not doing the things I shouldn't have done that I did.
6: I wish a friend would have told me that what I was doing was wrong at the time.
7: My drinking problem when I was 12. Quickest way to get off of drugs is get caught by your parents. One-step program.
8: As iron sharpens iron, so one man sharpens another. The Bible.
2: Someone I work with, he just makes the wrong decisions all the time, but ends up in trouble all the time.
9: My friend who helped me get out of a lot of problems, she's recently, in the last couple of years, gotten heavy, heavy into drugs and multiple partners and witchcraft, big time in witchcraft.
10: Two people I'm concerned about that are related, and one of them deals with their problems by not dealing with them, and the other one tries to deal with everything herself.
11: It's someone that parties and drinks and gets high and has sex, and she doesn't think there's anything wrong with it, regardless of what anybody else tells her.
12: I have a friend that's married and already has a kid, and he can barely take care of himself, so I'm really concerned about him.
0: We were talking about gifts that real friends give each other, like helping see their strengths, but also helping them see their weaknesses, the things that are bringing them down, hurting their relationships, hurting their reputation, hurting their future. Tell them gently, but tell them before any more damage is done.
13: My best friend, one day she's really open. She'll just come up to you and talk to you. And we got to talking, and she'd ask me if she could spend the night. And from then on out, we were best friends since sixth grade. And now we're still as tight as ever.

0: A wise man, when rebuked, will love you all the more. Teach a wise man, and he will be the wiser. The Bible.
1: Making them feel like a project.
2: Condemnation.
3: Shoving things in their face and not being a real friend.
4: They start fights.
5: When you try to say something to them, but you're not doing what you're saying to them.
6: You have to do it with love and honest concern and knowing that they probably aren't going to take your opinion or your ideal to heart right away, that they'll have to ponder it.
7: You have to make sure that they're your friend in the first place or they won't listen.
8: Another important gift that a real friend gives is helping your friend avoid what they should avoid. If they're making choices that could mess them up later, hold up that mirror. Also, help them face things that they may be running from. Issues that are only getting worse because they're living in denial. I mean, we're talking serious friendship here.
9: I could tell that something was different about her. I didn't know God, and she did. And then she invited me to that play. I think she may not have known how to tell me. But, I mean, she took me to this play because she was concerned about me. And it worked.
10: Can't be a hypocrite.
11: Acting the way they do.
12: Confronting them and telling them that they're wrong instead of explaining to them why they're wrong.
13: Telling them what to do and how to do it, you know, like I go to someone and say, you know, you do it my way. My way's right, you know. Don't do that. It doesn't help.
14: Being rude to them.
15: Act the same way they do, but then whenever you see it, then confront them.
16: Don't yell.
17: Don't criticize them.
18: Don't tell them not to do something and then you go out and do it.
19: Speak the truth in love, the Bible.
8: And make sure you don't fall in the swamp that your friend is stuck in, or you'll never be able to help them out.
20: Love them.
21: Set a good example.
2: Pray for them.
21: Care for them.
2: Be a good listener.
8: Let them know that you're holding up the mirror because you care about them, not because you're condemning them. You're loving them enough, really, to tell them.

0: encourage them not to do something wrong.
1: Do it how you would do it to yourself.
2: Be a good influence.
3: Be understanding and try to see it from their point of view.
4: Put yourself in their shoes.
5: I would still respect God after that. It's just made a big difference in my life. First off, the home life is really good.
6: Yeah, there's plenty of superficial relationships around, but there are some real friends too. If you've got one, would you tell them you appreciate them? And if you are one, you are what they call an MVP in sports. You are a most valuable player. A friend who really loves you can literally change your life.
7: Greater love has no one than this, that he lay down his life for his friends, the Bible.
6: I guess it's that kind of lay down your life love that drew me, well, really that has drawn so many young people I know, to a personal relationship with a man that the world calls Jesus. He actually said to people who belong to him, I have called you friends. Now, that's pretty amazing considering who he is. Like the Son of God, and considering who we are. People God created who have blown him off and done our own thing. But for some reason, he still loves us. Not just with cheap little words. He laid down his life for us. Like he said, no greater love.
8: God showed his great love for us by sending Christ to die for us while we were still sinners, the Bible.
5: I know I'm going to have a big future. I have a purpose now. I've had my troubles, but I have someone to turn to.
6: There's like this grand canyon between God and us, but he didn't want to lose you. That's why the greatest friend in the universe died on a cross to take the rap for all your junk and mine. So we could be, and this is mind-blowing to me, friends with God. Finally, a friend who loves you no matter what, who will always tell you the truth, who can give you the power to change stuff in you that nobody's been able to change. But it can't be a one-way relationship. You've got to respond. When it comes to Jesus, that means opening up your life to him and putting all your trust in him to forgive the sins you've done and make you the person that he created you to be. It's a relationship that can begin today if you'll tell him that you want to belong to him. If we can help you get started with him, that's why we're here. Just get in touch with us. And you know he'll never betray you or leave you. Not after giving his life for you.

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11: From the Sky News Centre at 10, England are just kicking off against Panama in their final group game at the World Cup. Let's go live to Joe Rawson in New Jersey.
12: England looking for a win to secure their top spot in their group against the Panama side. They beat 6-1 in 2018. Sir Rashford, Rodgers, Walter and O'Reilly all starting in changes made by Thomas Tuchel. We are just getting underway. It's a very wet and rainy New York, New Jersey stadium.
11: More than 1,400 people have died in the earthquakes in Venezuela. Experts from 10 more countries have tried to help in rescue operations. Elliot Abrams is Donald Trump's former representative to the country. He says the U.S. will provide assistance.
13: Well, this regime has been in place for 20 years. Delcy Rodriguez was vice president. So I don't think we have a special responsibility to rescue all of Venezuela. We have a responsibility as neighbors in the Caribbean area to help, and we will do that.
11: A man has been charged with the murder of a 2-year-old girl in Surrey. Police were called to an address in Chertsey on Thursday following reports of safety concerns. A police officer who had her nose broken in an assault at Manchester Airport says she's frustrated the incident questioned whether women should do the job. PC Lydia Ward was attacked by Mohammed Fahir Amaz almost 2 years ago. Yesterday he was jailed for 3.5 years at Liverpool Crown Court. London Ambulance Service has recorded the busiest day in its history. Nearly 9,000 emergency calls were taken yesterday as the capital endured extreme heat. Demand was higher than the peak of the COVID pandemic. And England's cricketers have been dominated by New Zealand on day 3 of the deciding test. Ben Stokes' side trailed by 204 runs with the tourist on 120 for 3 in their second innings at Trent Bridge. That's the latest.
9: This
11: Emery's
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Yeah. 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

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That's your glory, that's your story, that's your beauty. 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

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We cried out as we drowned, but our voices made no

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0: Skis.
1: Oh, team for love.
2: Yeah. All team for love.
1: Yeah.
2: All team for love. Say. Yeah. 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
1: I've been going to church for all my life, really, but it came to a point it wasn't really meaning anything. I was just going to church, just for the sake of going to church. But about a month before I went to university, I had a car crash where I should have been killed, really. And it really made me look at my life and what I was doing and where things were going. I was going probably about 40 miles an hour, and I skidded going into a corner and managed to turn around the corner, but I was on the wrong side of the road, and I went heading onto another car, and the car was literally concertinaed in half, and we just walked away from it. And the fire brigade were called because, of course, they expected to come and cut people out and whatever, and they came in and thought they'd just taken the bodies away because there was no one in the car, and said, "Oh, how many dead then?"

0: I was just saw that God was with me in that, that he really protected me. And I mean, I was in hospital 3 days and I shouldn't have been there at all. Should have been in the mortuary, really.
1: Listen and believe.
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0: story about two brothers who lived in South Africa. The older one was extremely intelligent, quite handsome, very athletic. He won a scholarship to a private school. His younger brother was short, somewhat obese. By society standards, he would have been called ugly. He had a severe hunchback. But the one marvelous gift the young brother had was a voice. And the younger brother loved to sing. He sang right out on the farm and the fields in the farm. Sang in the shower. He sang to himself as he walked down the road. Well, 2 years after the older brother went off to the school, the younger brother joined him. And one day, the older brother was sitting in the library doing some research. He looked out the window and he saw a gang of students in a typical mob action surround his younger brother. They began to mock him, to taunt him. They spit in his face, then they pinned him to the ground. They ripped off his shirt to reveal his hunchback. And with color crayons, they wrote lewd and obscene remarks on his back. The older brother, who had been elected president of the student body, could have walked out in 1 minute, said, "That's my brother, this is over. That's my brother, this is over. That's my brother, this is over. That's my brother." But the older brother stayed in the library, and he betrayed his younger brother for what he failed to do. Well, a week later, the younger brother dropped out of school. He returned to the farm, and his parents noticed that he never sang again. World War II came along, and the older brother was enlisted in the military. He was stationed in Palestine, and one night he was lying out in a hill looking up at the moon, and he realized what he'd done to his brother, that he would never know any inner peace unless he was reconciled. He made the incredibly difficult wartime journey from Palestine back to South Africa. At 4 o'clock in the afternoon, he met with his brother. He knelt down in front of him, sobbing, and he begged his younger brother's forgiveness. They talked until midnight. They embraced several times, they hugged, they reconciled, and at midnight, they went to sleep. But something else happened that night. At 4 o'clock in the morning, the older brother woke up, startled by the sound of a full, rich, mellifluous tenor voice, soaring into the night.
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3: From the Sky News Centre at 1, Scotland manager Steve Clarke has resigned after their World Cup elimination. Joe Rawson reports from New Jersey.
4: I've been watching England secure top spot in their group, but the results tonight also mean that Scotland have gone out and manager Steve Clarke has decided to step down as boss. He's their most successful national coach, leading them to a first World Cup since 1998, but they only got one win against Haiti. That was followed by defeats to Morocco and Brazil, and Clarke has decided to call time on his tenure, saying, "Thanks for having me and good luck to my successor."
3: England's 2-0 victory over Panama secured them passage to the last 32 as group winners. Police have arrested a 34-year-old man on suspicion of dangerous driving and attempted murder after a car drove into pedestrians on a West London high street yesterday. The vehicle drove from the scene in Ealing Broadway but was stopped nearby. Our correspondent Charlotte Leeming is in Ealing and has an update on the condition of the 5 people who were injured.
5: They haven't suffered life-threatening or life-changing injuries, but you can imagine the shock and how terrified they were in those moments and those chaotic scenes as people rushed to help those that were involved in this when the vehicle went into them.
3: The number of people killed in the 2 earthquakes in Venezuela has now risen to at least 1,430. Tens of thousands are still missing. America says it's sending extra military capabilities to help rescue efforts. A female police officer whose nose was broken at Manchester Airport is urging her attacker to show remorse. Mohamed Fahir Amaz was sentenced to 3.5 years in prison for assaulting PC Lydia Ward in July 2024. And a Met Office amber warning for heat is in place until 9 o'clock this morning. It covers large parts of eastern and southeast England. That's the latest. I'm Ruth McKee.
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God send you to places that would normally have made you fearful. I will cause you to pay the price that you thought you never could pay.